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2: Let me ask you a question today. 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Now, I'm not trying to challenge you, but maybe I can stretch you a little bit in a good direction. Jesus said that we must love even our enemies and pray for people who mistreat us. He said that if we only love the people who love us, that's not even love. That's convenient kindness. And everybody does that, even the worst people. And Jesus didn't just teach us to love that way. He demonstrated that love. The Bible says that while we were still enemies of God, Christ died for us. To really be the loving person you ultimately want to be, you'll need Christ in your life to love and save you, and then to help you truly be loving. 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
1: So much compression on Saturday. Everybody can't play on Saturday anymore. They just can't. There's not enough outlets with 136 FBS schools. So we have done well to place some of our games on Thursday and Friday. Not a majority of our games, but the right ones, and have worked with our TV partners on that. And we try to ease that no one has to play more than someone else at a bigger discrepancy. But those things have been very good for the ACC.
2: That's Jim Phillips, PhD. And if you didn't know that, that's how he's listed. And there's a press release. I'm so biased. I'm not treating him fairly, but rely.

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0: You've had Friday night become a thing for the Big Ten, but that's on actual Big Fox. That's on the actual big time real network. So that's not nothing. But the ACC is going to expand into, oh, let's say those two nights and maybe some others. Maybe bring back Breakfast with the ACC, 9 a.m. kicks, whatever it winds up looking like. Jim Phillips was saying, because, hey, everybody can't play on Saturdays. You kind of carve out your own spot. And so he's being very realistic, and I will give him credit for that one thing. But in this state, in that same statement, he said, we're going to be very mindful so that nobody, so that no schools are going to have to do it an abundance of times. Nobody will have an inordinate amount of, I was like, oh gosh, stop talking. In the explanation, I talked about tipping his hand. He admitted, like, this is the conference commissioner going on the record the first time he addresses this. And by his own language, we're going to make sure nobody has to do it too often. You're saying because it's a crap assignment. Because it's not anything we really want. It's something we're going to have to do. So we're going to make sure nobody has to do it really often. The Jacksonville Jaguars, didn't they volunteer to give up a home game? Is it every season to play in Europe? Maybe it's in London. I don't know. But I've been to a Jags game. I've said there. It's a wonderful environment that is not always packed. And so if you've got a chance to go to cross the pond and play regularly and all that, knock yourself out. I think you play at home no matter what. That'd be my opinion. But other than that, most NFL teams are like, you're not going to send us over there very often, are you? I think the Bengals got into a habit. And if you want to, approach the league. But most folks don't. Well, that he was labeling it the exact same way. We're going to make sure this is a good idea. It's going to be the same for everybody. He said, we're going to make sure nobody has to do it a whole lot because it's not a good thing. When he says today, I can confidently say the Atlantic Coast Conference, today I can say that? That's a qualifier. Today I can confidently say that the ACC enters the 26-27 academic year from a position of strength. And then he goes on and talks about academically, athletically, blah, blah, blah, blah, blah. That's an interesting quote and very revealing, and he didn't mean it for it to be. Today, I can confidently say the Atlantic Coast Conference enters this academic year from a position of tremendous strength. When Greg Sankey was asked, Media Days 2023, about if adding Oklahoma and Texas would create a super conference, he replied, we are a super conference. We're already a super league. Like, dang, drop the hammer. There was a little bit of posturing, but it was a whole lot of right as well. He could have, I'll put it this way, it was 100% accurate. We are a super league. But there were a lot of other ways he could have stated that without the flex. And it was a flex. Jim Phillips is saying, hey, today, right now, as we enter this coming year, we're okay.
1: The burrito is fire.
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0: won the title at home. So to your point, that's kind of, they are who they are. And it reared its ugly head again today in Argentina. Being who they are, they advance, they move on. They're going to the World Cup finals coming up on Sunday versus Spain. So what stands out the most about this Argentina team? Here's Craig Burley, ESPN soccer analyst.
1: I see that it means more to them. I don't know why, but it just seems as if it means more to them. It means... Well, you see the Messi when they beat Switzerland in tears. Mm. He's won it all, and he's in tears. Mm. It just looks to this, and that's part of the process of the adversity in these games, is that for whatever reason it is, maybe it's the history or whatever, it seems to just mean a little bit more to this Argentinian side to get over the line for their country. And that's one of the reasons that they've been in the position that they've been in, and they've came back. It's not just Messi, it's guts, it's determination, and it's pride.
2: Yeah.
3: It is. It you could tell that regardless of what the score is, they keep going and they keep their composure. I think about France versus Spain yesterday.
0: Yeah.
3: The French team was affected by being down.
0: Yeah, you know, they got a little sideways.
3: Yeah, yeah. And the wheels got wobbly, and they started to go, they kind of got out of their hookup. And when you have not seen that from Argentina throughout this tournament. When they've been down against teams or trailing, and I'm talking about in stoppage time, right? After 90 minutes, they never blink. They never fold. They just keep on going. They don't lose their composure. And that's what has set them apart from everybody they played.
0: Yeah, and you know, that's when I knew that England was in trouble, is when I saw that after 90 minutes, there was still 9 minutes of stoppage time.
3: Mm-hmm.
0: I said, oh, you're cooked.
3: Yep.
0: Oh, you're cooked. There's not a chance that you're going to slow down this momentum at all. So, yeah, man, big ups to Argentina. Like I said, they advance on Sunday. They take on Spain in the World Cup final. We've got more on the World Cup on the way. But again, today is the day that we are supporting the V Foundation in their game-changing cancer research. 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He's Emmett Golden. I'm Q Myers. 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

0: like his family, basically. Brandon Weems will be named at some point the Cavaliers GM to replace Mike Gansey. So Weems, everybody's like, oh, these players are calling LeBron and they're pitching LeBron. Weems is there with LeBron a lot, you know? Like, that is somebody that has been a part of his family, basically, for most of his life. So there are connections you could draw all over the place. And I'm sure LeBron knows what he wants to do. And I'm sure one of the things he wants to do is create as much drama and anticipation as possible. But you're getting to the point where people are going to stop caring soon. Like fans anyway, not right. the teams. But fans right. are going to be like, man, it's almost football. Bro, you got a week left. All right?
1: right.
0: Because once the NFL starts.
1: Training camp's right around the corner, brother.
0: dog, once the once training camp starts.
1: Yeah.
0: Ain't nobody going to be talking about LeBron unless he makes that decision. No one will be speculating. We'll be speculating about the football season.
1: Right, and I'm sure that in the next couple of days, I'm sure it's going to happen, right? I mean, you can only drag this thing out so long. I know he's done a hell of a job dragging it out this long, but at some point, man, you know, you got to handle your business, right? So I'm sure that he's going to make a decision sooner rather than later. And look, if it truly isn't about winning a championship and it's just about having a good time, and I'll say that in air quotes, maybe he does want to go to Golden State. Maybe he'll say, hey, I've been wanting to play with my homies for a while, you know, outside of USA basketball, so this is going to be that opportunity. I just think that you can have a good time back at home and have an opportunity to win if you go back to Cleveland. Philadelphia, I don't see any kind of big storyline outside of he's just going somewhere new, right? Yeah. So I feel like it's a storyline if I want to kick it with my homies or I want to go back home.
0: And I don't know how much fun it'll be when Draymond gets kicked out of a game or they're in practice arguing about something. So maybe it will be, but who knows? I still like Cleveland, him coming home and ending the storybook.
1: He's Emmett Golds and I'm Q Myers. It's Game Night here on ESPN Radio and SB Day and the V Foundation Support Day. 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
10: 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We've got John Michaels and company on hand. We're from Miami's Mario Cristobal and then Deuce Robinson yesterday. We've got Tech's Kyle Eifert coming your way at 8:45 and Bill O'Brien coming your way at about 9 o'clock. 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Scheffler and DeChambeau 2-under with 6 others. Argentina sealed a dramatic semifinal comeback against England yesterday, and they will see Spain in the final Sunday. 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
5: 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Georgia Tech making their rounds. We're going to have Kyle Eifert at 8:45, BC head coach Bill O'Brien coming your way around 9, and hopefully Dabo around 9:40. The Open Championship underway at Royal Birkdale. Slew of golfers sitting at 3 and 4 under right now, including Scheffler and DeChambeau. Argentina sealed a dramatic semifinal comeback against England at Atlanta Stadium with 2 goals in the closing minutes to clinch a 2-1 victory and book a World Cup final clash with Spain on Sunday. 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
7: 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And a lot of them are flying off the board. Just added one more locker room experience. Two are gone. So we have two more that you can bid on and be a part of the locker room. There's still two left for Cellini and Domino. You can also be part of Chuck and Chernoff or the Buck Ballou Show with Buck Ballou and Kelly Kroll as well. Looks like the program director for a day is gone. We're going to have a new boss for one day here.
8: Thank God.
7: As you take the Fan.
8: Yeah, thank God.
9: We have a meeting. Right, coming on a Tuesday or Wednesday, we'll have a meeting with them and everything.
7: To come through the door with a
9: beat. That's right.
7: Well, we'll get a chance to hear what a commissioner had to say, what an ACC player had to say, and how the changes in the ACC are going to affect people. But first, we'll talk to a very important person who is a part of Camp Twin Lakes on the Junior Committee. She is the Camp Twin Lakes Junior Committee Chair, and she has been involved with this organization for a while, and we are glad to introduce and welcome in to 680 The Fan, Casey Blaine, who joins us here in the locker room on the Fan, 680 93.7 FM. Thank you so much, Casey, for joining us here today here in the locker room.
10: All right. Good morning. Thanks for having me.
7: Tell us about the Camp Twin Lakes Junior Committee. What is it and what does it get done?
10: So it's a pretty unique group of people and young professionals. It's basically some folks around Atlanta, the majority of us under the age of 40, who get together and sponsor different events and raise money for Camp Twin Lakes. So it's a unique

0: area where folks can kind of step aside from their professional life. If they're really busy during the day, they maybe can't be a camp counselor, but they can support camp in a different way. And so the junior committee allows you to do that with some networking opportunities and other cool things, but also for the same great cause that the rest of the folks at camp are doing.
1: She's Casey Bain, Camp Twin Lakes Junior Committee Chair. What inspired you to get involved with Camp Twin Lakes, Casey?
0: Well, one of my first jobs, like right out of college, was actually at Children's Health Care of Atlanta, which I'm sure everyone knows does a few camps through Camp Twin Lakes. Mm-hmm. And yeah. I had the privilege of working with a lot of the campers and camp counselors when I was at Children's Health Care of Atlanta in my former life. And it never really left me. And I've been looking for a way to get back involved ever since. And then the opportunity presented itself when Junior Committee was forming again right after COVID. I got involved in 2023 and haven't looked back.
2: Casey, I'm a big happy hour gal, if you will, and I saw this on the notes that were sent over. You got to tell me a little bit more and those listeners about the Radiothon happy hour happening at Sweetwater Brewing today.
1: Today,
0: yeah. It's kind of a local, basically the really fun time you guys are having up at Rutledge, we're trying to recreate down in Atlanta for folks. So anybody who's around and available, we're having a Sweetwater happy hour, Sweetwater Brewing Company, right there in the Buckhead area. And yeah, please come on down. We're going to be listening in to you guys as the Radiothon continues. We're going to be encouraging folks to donate. And then there's a link, if you can Google it, I think, we could provide you guys with the information. But if you RSVP, you get a free beer. And who's going to say no to that?
1: What time is that taking place, Casey?
0: So that's happening this afternoon at 5 p.m. at Sweetwater Brewery.
3: Sounds like a happy hour. And lastly, why should listeners today support Camp Twin Lakes?
0: I mean, that's such an easy question and a hard question at the same time. If anybody ever has an opportunity to even just look at the website, much less go out to camp, you'll see that the impact that this organization has on children who are facing a variety of life challenges, the opportunity gives them to belong to a group of people that is just like them. And it's something that the rest of us take for granted every single day, that we walk and talk and interact with folks that look and behave and come from situations just like us. But there is a rare circumstance where a child does not have that every day and has an affliction or has some life circumstance where they don't have peers that they can look to and say, hey, they're dealing with that too. And camp provides an opportunity for those kids to have that and have peers that are going through the same thing. And it's such a beautiful thing to witness and to look at. So I would say that is the main reason that I'm involved and will continue to be involved.
3: Well, thank you for your time. Certainly inspiring. And hopefully you will inspire someone to be just like you, helping out here at Camp Twin Lakes. We thank you for your time today, Casey.
0: Thank you guys so much. Really appreciate all that you do.
3: Casey Bain, Camp Twin Lakes Junior Committee Chair. She's also an associate with the Robbins Firm. This guy is one of our associates. He's a brother here in the locker room. John Michaels was out there at ACC Media Days in Charlotte, and he was talking to the players and the coaches about some of the things going on last year, but there are also some rule changes going on this year, which gets us to the RPO.
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5: Well, it's great because we have a chance to talk to all kinds of people here at ACC Media Days. There was also some stuff that came out yesterday, and it became very big news. Last year, it was so convoluted what the ACC was doing as far as a tiebreaker. Jim Phillips, their commissioner, now said the league's new tiebreaker is going to be built on three principles. All right, guys, you ready for this? Number one, head-to-head results. Great. I love that. Play on the field. Number two, no team will be unfairly rewarded or penalized based on number of conference games played. Because remember, this is a conference where some of the conference teams are going to play eight games this year. Some are going to play nine.
2: And so 8-1, 7-1 mean the same thing? That's what he's saying?
5: Yeah, they're not going to be penalized, I guess. I don't know. And then they say this. If it says, if head-to-head doesn't separate tied teams, teams with, quote, the strongest overall body of work will advance to the ACC title game. So what that sounds like to me is they're willing to go ahead and say, we're going to use the college football playoff rankings without saying we're going to use the college football playoff rankings. Your guys' thoughts?
3: You had the best team in the ACC that played in the college football championship game not qualify for their own championship game.
5: Right.
3: It's dumb. You can't have dumb stuff. This helps to clear it up.
2: I think it's still a mess.
5: It's
2: an absolute mess. I think when you look at this conference and the teams that they have out west coming, the whole thing, it's still a long ways away. Not that we'll ever have perfect, but it is still a very imperfect situation.
1: What'd you take out of it, Johnny? It feels like if they feel like a team is more suited to move on or win in the division, they'll pick them.
5: It's exactly what it sounds like. Groover told me yesterday they are changing moving forward. 16 of the 17 conference members every year will play 9 games. Then there'll be a one rotating person who will play 8.
2: I mean,
5: just add another team for the love. Here's Jim Phillips as he was talking yesterday about the ACC scheduling due to television deals.
6: There's so much compression on Saturday. Everybody can't play on Saturday anymore. They just can't. There's not enough outlets with 136 FBS schools. So we have done well to place some of our games on Thursday and Friday. Not a majority of our games, but the right ones, and have worked with our TV partners on that. And we try to ease that no one has to play more than someone else at a bigger discrepancy. But those things have been very good for the ACC.
5: Look, they play a lot of games on Fridays. They play games on Thursdays. They're going to get the television numbers wherever they can get them. Right. Good for them. That's the way I could say it. Good for them. Get people on board.
1: If I say Thursday Night Football, who do you think about?
3: NFL.
5: Virginia Tech and Georgia Tech.
1: That's exactly right.
5: That's Virginia what I Tech. Think when I think Thursday night.
1: Yep. No, I do the same thing. It's ACC football.
3: Is it better for them
1: they
3: to
1: need
3: have
1: to own it?
3: The Friday night games, though, you don't go up against the NFL.
1: Yes, probably.
5: Friday nights for high school. I hate Friday night college football. I cannot emphasize that enough. My team's got 2 of them in the first 4 weeks, I think.
2: I remember you saying that. To me, as a commissioner, you're going to spin this narrative however you want and talk about ratings being good for you on Thursday night or Friday night. None of this is good for the actual athletes. I mean, to be playing a game in the middle
1: Friday's
2: of the week
1: fine.
2: On
1: it's
2: a
1: one day before.
2: You're
1: like
2: flying from
1: hours.
2: The East Coast to go to the West Coast on a Wednesday afternoon to play a Thursday night to come back on like the evening of.
1: They're not going to have Virginia Tech go to Cal for a Thursday night football.
2: Says who?
1: Says me. He just talked about it. They're not going to do it.
5: Thank you, Commissioner Finnery.
1: Friday night's fine. You got a few thousand people in a specific area go to a high school game. The rest of them are going to go stay home and watch football, college football.
5: Well, it's meant for what it's people that have kids, we do give a damn. I will tell you that much. Mark Fletcher, he gives a damn about what's going on. He came back to win a national championship this year, and he talks about previewing the 2026 Canes.
7: Talent without working, it is nothing, and I love that the fact that, like I said, we have great human beings who understand that. Right. That, like, man, we got to work. We got to stay where our feet are. We can't be complacent because we got big dreams and big goals, and I love the fact that everybody's kind of, like, hopping on that bandwagon to understand that, and everybody has a role. If everybody understands that they have a role to this team, man, we could do great things.
5: Look, they're loaded. Crystal Ball off the air kind of gave us the, don't worry, we came up short last year, but we're good. Like, he gave us that look that they're going to be really good, and I believe Mark Fletcher believes
2: in that as well. It's a shame he doesn't say that.
5: What do you mean?
2: It's a shame that he just gave you a look instead of actually saying that's the kind of confidence they have.
1: So the Miami guys, they look at each other's eyes, they know what they're saying.
5: No, no, no. He said it to us off the air. He just didn't say it.
2: Well, what good is that? That's my point. John, say it on the record. Be firm. We're going to be 1-0 each week. That's so boring.
5: Oh.
2: Like, no offense.
5: Missouri wishes they were 1-0 each week.
2: Okay, John. My point being, Kirby doesn't act like that when he's standing in front of a mic. I mean, if you believe in your program, you talk about it in a way that's just more than we're going to be 1-0 each week.
5: Kirby 100% acts like that. I know we got to go to break, so we'll hear more from Tony Elliott and others a little bit later on.
3: All right, coming up. 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
2: 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Kyle Eifert will come our way around 8. 8:45. BC head coach Bill O'Brien around 9. And then we're hoping Dabo sits down with us around 9:45. 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And Argentina sealed a dramatic semifinal comeback win against England. They'll be in the final against Spain on Sunday. 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
3: Welcome in to Atlanta Braves Today. It's almost over, the All-Star break, and then back to business.
1: Are we still in first place in the East?
3: Doggone right we are.
1: Well, nice. Yeah.
3: Yeah, we still have 55 wins. Yeah,
1: nice.
3: Philly still trailing. Marlins still got swept right before the All-Star break. They could have helped themselves big time, but they maybe stymied themselves. So this first set of games, particularly coming back home, going to be big for the Braves. Clearly, what's going on with the pitching is going to be a narrative. But I beg a question. At some point, you are what you are. We're hoping that the Braves kind of shift into a gear like they did the first month and a half. But if they don't, can three guys, can Matt Olson, mm-hmm. can Michael Harris II, and can Ronald Acuna Jr., when he comes back, can they carry us through the flaws of this pitching staff and the flaws of this team the second half of the season?
1: I'd like to think so.
3: Yeah.
1: I'd like to think so. You get a couple other guys stepping it up a little bit. Austin Riley can't be this bad for this long. That can't continue, can it?
3: I'm getting nervous because we looked at his 3-year decline.
1: It's like consistently dropped every single year, has it not?
3: It has. And so I'm concerned. So if that continues, say it's a 4th year in a row, is it still enough bop in the bats of Matt Olson, of the specialness of Michael Harris II this year, and Ronald Acuna Jr., if he's Ronald Acuna Jr. prime, if he comes back and he's superstar Ronald, can those three guys carry us to the postseason, and then we see what happens?
1: I'd like to think so, yeah.
3: I believe it.
1: That group of guys, and, you know, they probably be batting very close to each other in a lineup when they're all back and healthy. So you'd like somebody on the back end of that lineup.
2: If you'd have said in 21, can Olson, Riley, and Harris carry us without Acuna, would you have said yes?
3: I would have said no.
2: Because they had to in
3: right.
2: the second half of the season. And
3: correct.
2: Then they had to win a championship
3: right.
2: with him dealing with an injury. Now, he was a big part of the first half, don't get me wrong, but that's where guys have to step up at different yeah. points in the season. So can they? Sure.
1: And
2: will
1: who else will
2: that's
1: it be?
2: The question.
1: Who's the next Rosario and Soler and whoever else you got to pick up?
2: Well, we've already seen Dubon kind of be that guy to a degree. No one expected when Alex did that in the offseason that he'd be who he has been
1: that's
2: for
1: true.
2: The first half. So Dubon's been part of that character. Maybe one of them's one of these young pitchers. Maybe it's the A.J. Smith-Shawver comes up and has just an incredible back half. Maybe it's Waldrop who puts it together. Maybe it's whoever Alex goes out and gets. So any and all above that
1: so
2: you've talked about.
1: It is Atlanta Braves Today. 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
3: Welcome back in to Atlanta Braves Today. One more day before the Braves kick off the second half of the baseball season. How will they come out of the gates? Will they get the deficiencies squared away? And when will we see Ronald Acuna Jr. return to the lineup? A lot of things going on. And is there a unit we have to be a little delicate with? A lot to get into. That's why we have the right guy for the job to come in to help us out with our conversation as we talk to our Truist Braves reporter, Chris DeMita.
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21: I gotta be me.
3: Can it be Breida Hardman? Can three guys carry this club offensively the rest of the way? Matt Olson, Michael Harris II, and when he returns, Ronald Acuna Jr.
22: Throw Ozzy in, because yeah. I think Ozzy's sort of the guy that when you move him around the lineup, you know, the switch hitting ability, we don't even talk about it much anymore because he's good enough from both sides now. His offense is back. Congratulations on the All-Star bid, including, you know, being away for a couple of years from that. Do you want to rely on just a few guys? No, I'm going to need a little bit more. And the fact that it's the Austin Riley thing is now 90-plus games a thing, it's a thing. You know, the fact that Austin Riley really hasn't been the same player in a couple of few years now, and this year it's just... What do? You're hitting him seventh. That's not supposed to happen. You could really hit him eighth or ninth if you wanted to. And if Ronald comes back, you want crazy? Maybe he's supposed to hit ninth and get a little bit of the Michael Harris treatment from a couple of years ago where you thought about protection. Maybe I can protect him a little bit. Because the 8-9 hole hitters who are trotting out every day, and Jim Jarvis might do something on a given day, and somebody else might do something on a given day, that ain't going to help Austin Riley. Not that protection alone would be the thing that fixes him, but maybe it's something you have to do if you're going to be a little bit more drastic.
3: Speaking of protection, we got to protect the bullpen. We can't have guys coming out after five innings, and the rest of the way we're putting in bullpen guys early. We're going to pay a price for that.
22: We had Ben Zobrist on yesterday, who won the World Series in 15 with the Royals and 16 with the Cubs, and in 15 the Royals, they were a bullpen team. Best thing about that team was their bullpen. Their bullpen threw more innings than their starting pitchers, and a lot of people there were a lot of people who thought you could build a baseball team that way. You know, you want a copycat. It's really tough. It's really tough to keep guys standing up. And the reliance on a bullpen, the good news is you've got a really good bullpen. I want to lean on them as much as possible, but I got to have leads, which means offensively I have to have leads. And the other part is how many times can I burn these guys in games where we don't catch somebody or we don't extend a lead, and your bullpen sort of sits there and doesn't get used for all the wrong reasons.
1: 17, 18 days to the deadline. What is the number one move? What is...
22: I think it's got to be two.
1: What are the... number one and number two. Who does number two work for? What are the two moves that you think they got to make?
22: Starting pitching.
1: Yep.
22: One and a half of those. Because I'd like a guy who's maybe a three or a four who could work his way up to being a two or a three if he has to, if somebody doesn't get better around here. And then the other part is you need another bat. And I'll give you the extreme.
0: What position does it matter?
22: Well, what if Dubon plays some third base? You know, what am I going to do with Austin Riley for the last 60 games where maybe it's supposed to be Jarvis and Mauricio Dubon and I go get a left fielder? I mean, that's the easiest place to put a bat is left field. I don't think you're replacing the third baseman with another third baseman. I could do it with Dubon and maybe by left fielder. Because offensively,
0: split time at third base? You can't just sit him.
22: Yeah, split time. I mean, look, we use the word meritocracy. Who earned the job? Who's supposed to have it? And if it's a competition, the way that we all grew up saying, oh, it's a competition, salaries don't matter, pass don't matter, I got to find out who the best players are now, it's going to be hard-pressed to believe that Austin Riley, unless things really turn around, is going to be your best option at third base offensively. Think about this. The guy that I'm actually trying to replace him with isn't a third baseman, but he's the best you got with runners in scoring position. Two outs, less than, you know, two men on, two strikes. All his numbers are better, and it's not supposed to be that way because Austin Riley was supposed to be the guy through his 20s and into his 30s that was supposed to be an MVP-type candidate.
2: The trickle-down effect of that is you're going out and getting someone else left fielder that has to production-wise be that much better than Austin.
22: Yeah. Yeah, it's not very difficult.
2: So it's a big bat that you're looking for.
22: Sure. I mean, again, I don't know. Minnesota, I really wanted Buxton for the last year plus, but it doesn't. Sure. They're in it. So I don't know where else you're going to go.
2: But, well, that's you heard my number the other day that I stole, by the way. But 26 of 30, four and a half games out of the wild card. That's where we are.
22: Yeah, supply and demand it's going to be absolutely more demand than supply because of who's willing to raise a white flag and say, I'm out, I'm going to go sell. And, yeah, if I find a bat, that's not something out of the realm of possibility. I also think who's going to DH for this team? You know, Dom Smith is, when it's good, it's good.
0: Yeah.
22: But I play around with the DH. I need Sean Murphy. Look, if you told me, here's the crazy part. Ronald's going to DH some in the second half. Mm-hmm. You're going to try to keep him off his feet. Drake catches, Ronald DHs. Drake DHs, Ronald's in the outfield. Okay, I need Drake Baldwin if it's going to be, you didn't even mention him. You know, Drake Baldwin's supposed to be a guy.
0: That's true. We got a bunch of guys, dude.
22: Yeah, we have potential.
0: We really do.
2: This offense all along was the reason Alex didn't feel like he had to go get an arm in the offseason. He thought this offense could carry them to where we are now.
22: With the bullpen.
2: Shift it with the bullpen, of course. But your thoughts on Owen Murphy getting a start and what that means for what Alex is trying to either showcase and or figure out?
22: Right. And showcase might be a thing, but I don't know if I can play. Look, I'm very surprised Owen Murphy is getting the second start out of the All-Star break. Because if you have an opportunity to line up your starters, what are you saying about Owen Murphy? But more importantly, what are you saying about what you don't have as a bona fide number two? You're going to throw Grant Holmes, and I hope that's good. I need Bryce Elder to wake up. There's a lot of questions. Think this is a playoff team?
2: Your bullpen's rested? Is that what you're saying? My bullpen's rested. I expect Chris Sale to throw seven the first game, and so then we'll see.
22: Yes. But are we doing bulk? Or are we going to really see if Owen Murphy can be a five-inning guy?
3: I agree with you. This is a playoff team. But what kind of playoff team? You can get to the playoffs, then it resets. So, yeah, we could look at our team and say this is a playoff team. When you get there, you want to be a playoff winning team.
22: Yeah. Well, you know what's crazy? Like Ben Zobrist, he was the World Series MVP in 2016 with all the stars and everything else going on around. Yep. And he's not the only one. Like we did a thing with him. I said, he's not even in the top 10 surprising World Series MVPs. I go, yes, you are. Like that's a bad list. But there are guys who help you in the postseason that weren't expected to help you. The game is littered with those guys. Yeah. I just don't want to have to rely on that. I don't want to have to rely on an unlikely World Series hero because I have to get to the World Series. I'm going to have to play two rounds. Right now, we don't get a bye. You know, we gave that up. That's Milwaukee and the Dodgers. I don't know if we get it back. I don't know if we want one or not. But we're going to have to play multiple rounds as of now to get to the World Series.
3: All right, one more day, and then we fire up the lights, and we fire up the second half. And hopefully they come out with the juice, the mojo, the starting pitching, and the clutch hitting, and hopefully Austin Riley turns it around as well.
22: Here's the good news. There's not many teams in baseball this side of the Dodgers who go, I feel really good about everything we do. Nobody feels really good about everything they do. We're in that category. Absolutely. Just felt like we were not going to be in this category for the first couple of months. We might have gotten lulled into believing this was going to be a little bit easier.
3: All right.
22: 706-717-4240. There it is right there. 706-717-4240.
2: Can you read that?
3: You can see the sign.
2: Can you read that?
22: Yeah.
2: Okay.
22: Yeah.
2: Just ridiculous. In case we needed to make the numbers any bigger. Finn couldn't see it.
3: He didn't see it.
22: Yeah.
2: So I just want to make sure you
0: couldn't
2: see it
0: because when Domino got any of those legs showing, I was blinded by the light.
22: I know. You know,
2: don't
22: I,
2: be mean.
22: If I lived in a country club and I played golf every day,
2: wow.
22: I might actually have a tan. I'm too busy.
1: That's
22: too busy trying to work. Indoors, by the way.
3: He's got long pants on at the studio all the time. All right. We look forward to talking to you guys later in the show and see if we can get you guys.
22: I believe I've got to go to Human Resources. I have to. I believe I feel threatened. I feel threatened by what just happened here.
2: Don't do that because they've got
22: attacked.
2: Ammunition on your partner from yesterday. They felt threatened yesterday.
3: Yeah, he threw you unwanted attacks. He basically said that we're fat, out of shape, and we weren't funny yesterday.
1: But he was listening the whole way through, so who knows?
6: Yeah. I don't want to play.
22: The only comment I made was, it's hard to read ingredients. They should have magnifying glasses right there on the shelves of supermarkets.
1: They're not reading.
22: Who's reading them?
1: Not our guys.
3: You know. It's what it tastes like. Who cares about what
6: Yeah, those guys all really, the way they're built, they all really strike me as guys that read ingredients.
3: The way they're built. Wow.
1: God bless.
3: He's taking in the
1: I was
3: door.
1: Listening, dude. I just, unwarranted.
3: You know what? It's on me. Everybody's in pretty good shape except for me, so I'm going to do my part to make this the healthiest.
22: He likes to say that anger comes from fear. He's just a scared little boy.
1: Yeah,
22: that's
1: I'm
22: been
1: sure.
22: his out for that's been his out for 30 years.
1: Yeah, that ain't it.
3: No. I think he's just right. critical. Well, we'll see what the Braves have up. We'll talk to you later in this
22: yes,
3: show.
22: Sir.
3: Here is Chris DeMito, our Truist Braves reporter. We'll set you up and tell you what's going on inside of Truist Park when we return on Atlanta Braves Today.
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3: 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Some coaches will join us from the ACC, as we'll be joined by Bill O'Brien at 9 o'clock, and Dabo Sweeney will join us at 9:45. The World Cup Championship match was decided here in Atlanta with a big crowd in downtown. The Open Championship has begun at Royal Barksdale, and it could be
1: Just Burke. Don't do deal. Keith Brookings on him. Yeah.
3: Burke deal. I missed my
1: That's
3: Burke.
1: Okay. Yeah, yeah.
3: And then
1: Kelly asked me earlier. I fixed it.
3: Royal Burke deal.
1: There you go. Thank you.
3: And then we will have fun trying to figure out what the Braves could be doing because as tough as it's been, it's still in a good place. 55 wins. Ronald Acuna Jr. coming back. Some healthy arms and some folks coming in at the trade
1: What's
3: time.
1: The update on Ronald Acuna? Do you have any information for us as far as when he's supposed to be back?
8: I can play today.
1: Today?
9: He feels like he could be ready today.
3: Welcome to the game today, Ronald.
9: Gosh, love me some Ronnie. I've only seen the one rehab game so far.
1: Okay.
9: I would imagine, looking at the schedule, let's maybe circle that Padres series.
1: Okay.
9: Let's give him through the weekend,
3: right.
9: I think.
3: A little bit more time.
9: And, yeah, I feel like the Rangers, the way they're set up for the Rangers, but that would be a good one to have him come back at home against a struggling Padres team that you've got in your building and... I feel like you've given him close to 6 weeks at that point, which they gave him 4 the first time around. This hammy kind of barked at him, so 6 weeks I would hope is a good span of healing.
3: Let him heal up all the way with the hammy still bothering him in the same spot. 706-717-4240. We are here at our annual Camp Twin Lakes Radiothon. We'll say thank you to everybody who's donated so far. We're going to have more people involved with the camp join us. Our buddy, friend of the show, P1er, Chip Mirabal, who is also a Camp Twin Lakes supporter, going to join us coming up a little bit later in the hour. And we'll get a chance to talk to Kyle Eifert, linebacker from Georgia Tech, here in the 8 o'clock hour. As well, want to say thank you to the folks that bid on the locker room experience. We had 3. 2 of them are gone. So John Michaels said he wanted more. Brian Finner, he wanted a 4th one added. John Michaels, we got it done, and now we have 2 more locker room experiences that we have for incentive items.
5: Did I maybe outpunt our coverage a little bit?
1: I mean,
3: I don't think Finn.
1: I hope not. I just
3: Finn wanted you to discuss it with your brothers and your sister before you.
9: We've got 2 more hours.
1: It's fine. It's not about the hours or giving it away. It's the logistics of getting these things done. I'd like to pass it through management before we just start willy-nilly throwing stuff out there.
5: I did. And Scotty gave it a thumbs up.
3: You put him on the spot. He responded.
1: Yeah.
3: And now we have 2 more that we have to have as incentive.
1: For those of you just joining us and not unaware of where we're at, we're in Rutledge, Georgia at Camp Twin Lakes. Camp Twin Lakes has been around for more than 30 years. It's a place where kids living with serious illnesses, disabilities, and life challenges feel truly understood. They're surrounded by their peers on the same journey and supported by our adaptive programs and facilities. The campers here try new things, discover new strengths, and start to see themselves in a whole new way, and it gives the parents of these children as well an opportunity to decompress and kind of spend some time knowing that their kids are well taken care of here at Camp Twin Lakes. So 706-717-4240. 706-717-4240 and 680thefan.com are places you can go to help donate and continue helping these guys do what they're doing.
3: The questions are, what do you like and how much do you want to help the kids? That's pretty much. Do you like bourbon? Because we have a Camp Twin Lakes Jack Daniel's single barrel selection of bourbon that is still on the board to be taken off. If you like concerts, we have a plethora of concerts that you could peruse and figure out where you want to go. If you like to go out and get a bite to eat, we have a bunch of Taco Mac gift cards that are right there for you to have as well. Brian Finneran still eyeing that top experience on the board right now, the New York Prime Silver Oak Wine Dinner for 10. That's the one you and the wife are trying to figure out if you're going to go all in on it to have a great experience at New York Prime.
1: Yeah, no doubt about it. We're going to give it to about the 9 o'clock hour and reevaluate what we got going on and see what's happened. 706-717-4240. Do we have the official tote board?
3: All right. We got some catching up to do.
1: Do we have a... Do we?
3: Yeah, we got some catching up to do. Now, we've done well. $14,534.
1: Nice job. Thank you to all
9: good
1: you
9: start.
1: Guys out there.
9: Very good start.
3: Hour that just passed. So that is a very good number. We had the same number of callers at this time that we did last year. 34 callers, and we have funded 15 campers this year.
1: Amazing.
3: So that is a great way to do it early here in the show. But we still have time, a couple of more hours to go, and we want to see if we can get that number up as well. Again, there are a lot of University of Georgia autographed items, jerseys, helmets for Falcon fans. There are a lot of helmets as well.
1: Yeah.
3: So you have a situation where you want someone, Julio Jones, Mike Vick, Matt Ryan, you want it signed. All you have to do is call 706-717-4240 or go to 680thefan.com. Jackets.com. John Michaels, you were up there at ACC Media Days yesterday. Tell us about the experience after the show as you got in front of coaches and players ready to make the jaunt through the ACC.
5: It's great. One, there's a guy up here named Cole, home team. Do you know him?
3: I do know Cole from Tennessee.
5: Yeah, you go on a show all the time. He walks up and goes, "Where's the star of y'all show?" And I go, "Well, I'm here." And he goes, "No, not you." I said, "Oh, Brian Finneran." He goes, "No, not him either." He goes, "Where's home team?" I said, "Oh, we've got Camp Twin Lakes tomorrow." So, no, it's great. Seeing the coaches walking around, getting a chance to talk to some of the players. We met Jabril Rawls of Florida State. Didn't get a chance to get him logistically. Time didn't work out. When I say that kid, and he's a defensive back for those that don't know, he's a corner. Okay. He has the biggest dog. He's got Malachi Goodman hands, Finn. Oh. He shook my forearm. This dude's hands are gigantic. And I said, "Bro, you got some," and I've got little hands. But I go, "Bro, you got some huge hands." He goes, "Oh, that's for playing baseball." He'll be one of the best defensive backs in the country. So it was good. I wish we would have had a chance to catch up with him. But Tony Elliott was fantastic. Never had a chance to talk to Coach Elliott before. Really good, really strong opinions about the ACC. Really strong opinions about his team. So he thinks they're going to be really good. And

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2: 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It's not just about great prices. It's about how you feel when you know with great confidence that you're being taken really good care of. And that's how you're treated every step of the way. Come see why Georgia made us number one. Beaver Toyota coming. I'm not kidding. We're going to wow you.
3: Let me ask you a question today. Do you consider yourself to be a loving person? Now, I'm not trying to challenge you, but maybe I can stretch you a little bit in a good direction. Jesus said that we must love even our enemies and pray for people who mistreat us. He said that if we only love the people who love us, that's not even love. That's convenient kindness. And everybody does that, even the worst people. And Jesus didn't just teach us to love that way. He demonstrated that love. The Bible says that while we were still enemies of God, Christ died for us. To really be the loving person you ultimately want to be, you'll need Christ in your life to love and save you, and then to help you truly be loving. 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

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John Michaels in Charlotte, North Carolina for ACC Media Days. 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We'll get a chance to talk to Georgia Tech linebacker Kyle Eifert coming up in just a few minutes. Ryan Finner will move the chains. 9 o'clock, we'll talk to Bill O'Brien, head football coach at Boston College. And at 9:45, Dabo Sweeney, head football coach at Clemson. He will join us here in the locker room. We need a big round of applause

0: Dog fans, when you call on them, they bark, and they bark with their accents. We want to say thanks to Cody Kitchen. 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
1: Look, Cody,
0: $800 is what he did by calling 706-717-4248. And he has a message. He wants to challenge all dog fans to give today. So thank you, Cody, for that fantastic donation as he helps out here at Camp Twin Lakes. You're going to help some kids have a great time, not just for today, but for a lifetime. We'll get a chance to move the chains in just a few minutes. But this guy, he's a friend of the show, borderline family. He's also an official, but now he's an official member of Camp Twin Lakes. They gave me a bio, so now I have to read it for him, Finn.
1: Do it.
0: As Chet Mirabal,
2: shout out to you,
0: construction executive and 680 fan listener turned Camp Twin Lakes supporter, he joins us. He's had 26 years in the construction industry and 25 years as an NCAA men's basketball official. You've been around. You're always around. We are part of your golf tournament as well. Thank you for coming out here to Rutledge, Georgia today, Chet.
3: Yeah, great to be here. Great to see you guys. It's always good to catch up on the radio and sit in the locker room.
0: What does it mean to you personally? You know, when you are part of a day like this and an organization like this, there has to be a personal reason why you attach yourself to it.
3: Yeah, I think it's just the inspiration of you hearing the stories and you understand what Camp Twin Lakes means to our community and our state. You know, for me, it was very simple. The reason why the golf tournament was born that you just mentioned was simply because of Radiothon. You know, me riding around, hearing the stories, hearing you guys back in 2014, somewhere in there, and coming up with the concept of the golf tournament and partnering with Ashton Woods and really setting it on fire with that. So it's just inspiration for me, and just knowing the stories. You know, I heard y'all talking about the fraternity and sorority life. I was a part of a fraternity in college,
0: right,
3: and we, you know, we had a philanthropy that actually does work out here for Camp Twin Lakes. So at an early age, I knew the whole service side of things. I've, you know, coached my teams, and we've come out here and done team building out here and helped camp. So there's a lot of benefits here for a lot of different reasons. And I think today is one of the days that we can really help set a standard and raise some good money for everybody here.
1: Yeah, you're doing an amazing job with the golf tournament you've done, but also coming out here and volunteering as well. Why is that important for you and your guys and your fraternity and industry that you're working in?
3: Yeah, I think it's, you know, I think I heard when I was driving over this morning, you guys talking about normalcy, and the kids that come here look for that normalcy and the place to belong, and what a, you can't make a better place than this place, right? And so when you go around here and you see the smiles on the faces, and then you see the parents, I think, Finn, you talked about this morning, when the parents drop their kids off and know that everything is okay and they can go relax and take a break. You know, we've proudly put nearly 1,000 kids in camp because of the golf tournament.
1: It's amazing.
3: So to give those people an opportunity to, number one, be here, and then let the parents have that week of maybe relaxation and a break means the world to us. Yeah.
4: You've been part of this, obviously, for a long time now. As far as most rewarding moments go throughout the years, can you point to, you just mentioned some of the parents, but I'm sure there's been conversations where you leave tearing up, because I know that happens to us even.
3: Yeah, I mean, the first year we did this, it was hard to sit up there and address the group of the tournament without understanding the impact that we're putting into it, you know, and I think that's it. And then we are fortunate enough, we partner with camp, obviously. They bring campers to our tournament. Y'all have seen that before. And just the interaction and the smiles on the faces of being at a golf course, being in an environment that's totally different for them, I think that means a lot to me, for sure.
0: And you brought some incentive items of your own that you
1: got to bring.
3: I brought a few things from the stash there that we've been collecting. So what we've got, we'll start out with Mr. Matt Ryan, El Presidente, right?
1: He signed
3: a mini helmet here, a salute to service mini helmet for us. So I believe Scotty Mack just told me that's going to go for $200 today.
1: All right.
3: And then hot off the presses, straight out of Butts Mirror, we've got an autographed Nike football from Coach Kirby Smart that he did for us.
1: And, let me see his signature real quick. Yeah, what's that thing look like? Can he even write?
3: He went to Georgia.
0: Draw plays. Yeah,
3: he's a professional.
0: Yeah.
3: What are we talking about?
0: Right, defensive
3: here?
0: Place.
1: That looks nice. Just, it's a big cane.
0: Bottle caps to draw drawn in the
1: just
0: dirt.
1: Relax, I'm joking around.
3: Yeah, big cane. What's going on here?
1: And Smart as well. So what's this one going for?
3: 500. Scotty Mack said we're going 500.
4: Awesome.
3: So
4: very
3: yeah.
4: Cool.
3: So we brought those out. Those are some of the similar items that we have at our tournament. So I brought those today out of my personal stuff. And yeah, man, let's raise some money.
0: All right.
4: Let's do it.
0: We thank you very much, Chet. We'll see you 706-717-4240 to get now that Matt Ryan helmet and that Kirby Smart sign ball. Thanks to Chet Mirabal. We thank him for listening and for his contributions to Camp Twin Lakes. Coming up, there's one thing that Georgia Tech needs to fix on the football field, and this man can fix it. 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
10: 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Spain's opponent in the finals will be Argentina. Championship is on Sunday at MetLife Stadium in New Jersey. England will play France Saturday in Miami for third place. And checking your British Open leaderboard, Daniel Brown, Sungjae Im are the clubhouse leaders. Both are 4 under after opening rounds of 66. 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
2: 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You heard the man. Camp Twin Lakes, the Radiothon ongoing. Boy, do we have some incentive items in store for you. 706-717-4240 is the number to call. We showed you on the Fan's YouTube channel, if you're watching there, the bat signed by a ton of Hall of Famers. You have a glove that's been signed by some big names as well, on display.
3: It's a Hall of Fame glove. Hank Aaron's right there, George Brett, and others. Ricky Henderson, I just put it up on Twitter. Remember, these, by the way, are tax-deductible donations to Camp Twin Lakes. We do want you to know that we ask one time a year, and some of these items are certainly big items, no doubt about it, but they're also the greatest conversation pieces. If you're a baseball fan, I'm going to do a video with a bat that's got, again, let me explain this. This is a Hall of Fame bat where a lot of these gentlemen have passed. They ain't signing any more bats. We got a conversation piece plus coming up with a bat that we'll put the video up in a couple of minutes.
2: So the place to go for those incentive items, 680thefan.com/camp. We got dinners. We got Braves games. A lot of things on the table. You still get to go with us and see that Rocky movie, the Rocky origin story, I believe. Best way to describe it.
3: I play Rocky. Now, what does that mean? It's a guy who's playing Stallone who ends up playing Rocky. I promise it's all going to work. And listen, you and I are going to be very honest when we see this movie. I'm excited to see it. Even though we know this story, there's a chance that this one has got a shot. And I don't think, what I don't want is a high school production of a guy imitating Stallone. We both agree that first clip was pretty
2: good. The trailer was outstanding.
3: Yeah. So we're going to do it in November when it opens up here in the city of Atlanta. We're going to actually take what looks like 10 guys, 10 women, whoever, whatever combination it is. We'll go to Sandy Springs Cinema. We'll buy you a couple of beers. We'll go watch the movie. That's what's happening.
2: So we'll have a couple of young ladies stop by here momentarily. Want to remind folks as well, if you're into shooting the clay pigeons, the Fan bringing you Shoot for Champions, it all benefits Special Olympics Georgia. That's happening August the 7th at Garland Mountain Sporting Clays in Malesko. Home team and Finn are going to be there. You can be a part of it as well. 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Go gaming, make a difference for Special Olympics Georgia because of the shooting and all. Got to be 18 years or older to participate. And this week, let's see, we got Camp Hope, which is for kids with a parent who's incarcerated. We got Camp Independence for kids with kidney disorders and transplants. And Camp, kids with celiac disease. We got that camp. I don't know how to say it. I'm not smart enough. You run these words together and you get creative. You know me, I'm not the king of the ad lib.
3: No, here's what I also know, though. Giving back to Camp Twin Lakes, you never really know who's going to be up here on a given week. And there are more than one camps going on all the time because, look, we say this all the time. Camp Twin Lakes, like Children's Healthcare of Atlanta, would love to shut down. They would love to shut down. Rally Foundation, raising awareness for childhood camp. Everybody would love to shut down. That's not reality right now. So you need these places to be here for families and kids. The opportunity for you to be a part of that today is what we're asking. If there's anything that you enjoy about this station or anything, whether it's healthy kids or kids who have been involved in Camp Twin Lakes, if you know somebody in the medical community and you say, that sounds like a place where I'd really like to ensure that it's around, healthy, financially healthy, and able to do the things they do, today's the day we're asking for you to give back.
2: We got Chloe and Zoe from camp this week.
3: I don't believe those are their real names.
2: It sounds like a Disney Channel.
3: I do not believe those are their real names, but it does sound like, as you said, a Disney Channel.
2: Girls, how's camp going so far?
4: I think it's going really great.
2: Yeah.
4: Yeah. Mm-hmm.
2: So is this your first camp experience?
4: No, I've been here, this is my third year.
2: Okay.
3: So what do you look forward to the most when you know it's camp week coming up?
4: Well, I think I look forward to who's like seeing who's in my cabin and seeing the counselors and just, I guess, reconnecting with everybody that I did the prior year.
5: Definitely Annie Reese.
4: That's one of her counselors.
3: So Annie Reese got a legitimate shout out just now. Annie Reese
2: that
3: must be a heck of a
2: just
3: heck.
2: Happened.
3: That did just happen. I think everybody else in the camp world is going to be very, very jealous that Annie Reese got the shout out that she just gave.
4: Yeah, shout out to Annie Reese.
2: So let's talk about, we'll ask you both, what was the first camp experience like? How nervous were you going in as opposed to now? I would imagine you don't want to leave now.
4: Well, My first camp experience, I was definitely, so 3 weeks prior to when I was packing, I was definitely really excited, and then I went to really nervous really fast. But I think when we got there, it was a really, really warm welcome, and I guess it was just like, it was like, it felt like so wholesome, and I just like, I was really happy to be there. And then I guess now, yeah, you're right, I don't want to leave. It's amazing.
2: Same way with you?
4: Well, I got there and I ended up switching cabins to Annie Reese's cabin, and it was better.
3: Oh, Annie Reese made the whole experience better.
4: Yeah.
2: I think Annie Reese needs a raise.
3: I do, too.
2: That's what I think.
3: I think
2: she needs an agent.
3: They need to clone Annie Reese. So, girls, let me ask you this. I don't know, do you have siblings, brothers, sisters?
4: I have a brother.
3: Okay, so you understand that it's also when you're here, there's an opportunity for maybe things at the house to be a little bit different. Your parents might get a little bit of a break, and those things
4: definitely
3: go on, too. So you're aware of that. Even as young as you are, you're aware that what Camp Twin Lakes also does, it really is, it helps the entire family is what it does it not?
4: Yeah. I think it's a very good, I guess, breather for the house, like my family, to just, you know, chill out, get a little break, hang out, have quality time with each other while I'm, I guess, at a place that's better for me. And it's just, I think it's a really, really great experience.
3: Yeah, everybody has a really comfortable weekend,
4: yes,
3: and you look forward to the next one. Same thing at your house?
4: Yes.
3: Yeah? You have brothers and sisters?
4: No, sir.
3: No. So let's ask you then. When you're here, do you worry more about your parents than they worry about you now?
4: No.
3: Because they know that, no, you don't. So you're completely, you're good. They're on their own.
4: Yep.
3: Is what happens at that point.
4: They'll be fine.
3: They'll be fine. Spoken like a man who has two daughters.
2: Yep.
3: I know.
2: You know firsthand. Chloe and Zoe Camp, campers for the week, they are here with us. And you're helping people like Chloe and Zoe and so many others every single week at 706-717-4240. So I'll start with Chloe and Zoe again. We'll go in order. The camp activity that maybe you weren't willing to try and it surprised you that you had fun doing it.
4: Now, I will say horseback riding was definitely one of them. I really thought I wasn't going to like the horses because they stink, they smell, and it's dirty. But
2: she's not wrong.
4: When I got to try it, it was really nice. I ended up liking it. That's my favorite activity now.
2: Anything stand out for you?
4: I didn't like biking, and then I tried it, fell into a tree, and then fell into the pool. So.
3: Oh, you got the whole.
2: Listen, that's a great story to tell.
3: You got the whole experience then,
4: yeah,
3: didn't you? How's the zip line for you guys? You guys do the zip line?
4: Oh my gosh, I love the zip line. I think it's definitely very scary when you start to go up there and the stairs are wobbling.
6: Sketchy.
4: But very sketchy. But I think it's a really nice flight down.
3: Same, a little bit nervous when you went up?
4: It's shaky.
3: Yeah.
4: Very shaky.
3: But you did it.
4: Mm-hmm.
3: Okay. Would you do it again?
4: Yes.
3: Okay. Well, then then the zip line wins.
2: Mission accomplished. So tell the folks out there why they need to give to Camp Twin Lakes and what they can do for everybody that's here.
4: Well, I feel like, I guess it's just make it a better experience, more opportunities, like the internships. I think it's good for scholarships, good for, I guess, like just a lot of opportunity and advantage.
6: Yes.
3: We talk about maturity.
4: Right.
3: And when you leave camp, you're sort of a little bit more self-reliant.
4: Mm-hmm. Independent.
3: So that is part of the ancillary benefit to people who might be donating today.
4: Definitely. I feel like a lot of people come in here, I guess, more mature, like when they come out. I feel like it's a very good experience to showcase your independence. You get to learn a lot of stuff while you're here too. I guess it's kind of like Cub Scouts. It's like you come wanting to learn stuff and then you come out, it's like you basically have a whole new family. It's like, it's amazing.
2: And every year you get to add to that family when
4: exactly.
2: you come to camp, right? So Chloe and Zoe, thank you for coming by and appreciate you telling your story. And listen, the zip line was sketchy at first.
3: Yeah.
2: The horses were stinky. Wanted to be apprehensive there. It all worked out.
3: For everybody.
2: Yep.
3: All right, and Annie Reese, especially Annie Reese.
2: Without Annie Reese.
3: Hey, there's Annie Reese.
2: Where would Chloe and Zoe be? Girls, thank you for coming by. Enjoy camp this week.
4: Yeah, of course.
2: Appreciate it so much. Chloe and Zoe, campers here for the week at Camp Twin Lakes, and this is what we're talking about, and these are the experiences that can help everybody move forward in so many different ways and build relationships for years. I like what they said as well as far as, you know, opportunities for scholarships,
3: sure.
2: opportunities to give back. There's so many people here that pay it forward. It's absolutely incredible.
3: Annie Reese was just here. She was gone. I had a question for Annie Reese. I'm assuming Annie is like the other counselors. They volunteer their time. A lot of the counselors here are former kids who went to Camp Twin Lakes. And we found that out. Look, if you want to know what experience is or what kind of experience somebody had, come back as a 20-year-old or a 21-year-old and spend some of your summer time here volunteering as a counselor. That is going on all the time up here.
2: 706-717-4240. We have so many different things on the table right now, Danino. And we have dinners, and we have the trip to the movies. It's all on the house, incidentally. I don't know how many of those Stinchcomb brothers gathering at the Capital City Club are still out there. You get a chance to meet the AD, Josh Brooks. You get a chance to meet former Georgia quarterbacks. All you can eat, all you can drink. So they were asking for the first five to step up at $500.
3: All right.
2: And they would match that donation.
3: All right. Can I tell you, Nichols Body Shop, we've talked about them in the past.
2: Oh, yeah.
3: Yeah. He says, it's Nick Nichols. He will do a $1,500 donation, but he believes coming up in this segment, you have to do a Buckles McHenry and tell me a little bit about the world of college football. I'll give you a segment. You don't have to do it right now.
2: I'll think about it, yeah.
3: Yeah, but he says, I don't need dinner. Just give me a little bit of Buckles.
2: Right.
3: Let's make sure we get really ready for the college football season in July by letting the world know that we heard the guy from Ole Miss.
2: Yes.
3: We heard Wally.
2: Yeah.
3: Already.
2: You could call me Wally because we're friends. Everybody else calls me outside of our circle Wallace.
3: Right. So if we can actually
2: Wallace Summers the third.
3: If we can cross over the Mississippi and take it to the world of Texas.
2: Right. Buckles McHenry was the longtime Texas A&M booster who paid Jimbo Fisher a lot of money and was left holding the bag.
3: But he was actually a little bit ahead of his time if you really think about it.
2: He really was. So we'll do that for $1,500 when we come back.
3: Thank you very much, Nick.
2: Also, this championship coach says what we've all been thinking, and we'll dive into the NFL when we come back as well. We need your help. We ask every year, this is the time, Camp Twin Lakes, you can see where the money is going. 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
2: You know what it's like, the anxiety. Just when you think about having to go buy a car, the anxiety sets in, let alone when you have a teenager and he wants a car at the age of 17. And you're thinking to yourself, oh,
3: boy. All these kids do is want, man.
2: Want. 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
3: Better sleep, feel better, sharper, be maybe a little bit more aware that, hey, you know what? I can actually do this. If do this is get healthier, it doesn't take as much as maybe you thought. Look, I fell into that trap. All I want to do is lose 20 pounds and I'll be so happy. No. What if you actually make a decision where the weight could come off because you're actually doing more and aware of more, but you're also getting healthier, truly healthier, not just pounds healthier. What if I told you you can actually stop the aging process through some science and basically being a little bit more aware of things. Now, this doesn't mean you're going to be 25 years younger in a month. What it means is you don't have to be your age. You don't have to buy into what the birth certificate says. And if you put on a few pounds, if you just feel sluggish, if you just don't know how to start, what if I told you this? It's not necessarily going to the gym the first day that gets you started. It's going to see my friends at All About Health. How and why? Well, they're going to do a blood work on you where you're going to get blood panels where a doctor will tell you, here's what you're deficient in. Here's what you're okay in. With me, it was a little bit of vitamin D and one or two other things. I'm on a peptide therapy for a little bit of low testosterone as well. I got that done there. I had a biometric scan, which told me my body makeup, body mass. It's not necessarily just a height and weight chart. You have to find out what the makeup of your body is. Then they can work with you. If you have anxiety, me, I had like heartburn. 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How and why? 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You can make your cognitives better, sharper awareness, sleep better as well. 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
13: 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The Bible says that while we were still enemies of God, Christ died for us. 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
24: 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Spain and Argentina, the last two teams standing. They'll meet Sunday afternoon at MetLife Stadium in New Jersey. Third place game Saturday in Miami. France taking on England. 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Clubhouse leaders both 4-under after 66 is today. 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
3: May I tell you how every bit counts? I want to thank, and you want to thank, Jeff Campbell. He just bought the bat, the Hall of Fame bat, and that bat is loaded.
2: Spent $5,000.
3: $5,000, and says he would like to take us to dinner. He says, for everything that we do. That is just an incredible deal. Jeff, thank you very much.
2: Jeff, let me see what I have on my calendar.
3: I did not expect that. But thank you very much, Jeff. Really, really appreciate it. It's a hell of a piece, and boy, that's a hell of a donation. Thank you very much, and everybody here at Twin Lakes, thanks you. We also have Abby and Kate, two of our interns. I made a deal with them. They said, boy, we would like you to take us to dinner. I said, how about this? You guys figure out a way as college students to raise $100 between you. I'll buy lunch, and their boss, Justin Burney, we'll serve them. But I just told Justin he's got to wear pants and a button-down shirt. He's really going to serve them at lunchtime.
2: He's not big on dressing up.
3: No, he's certainly not.
2: That might be the toughest thing. Never mind serving them. He's going to have to dress nice.
3: So you just don't know. $5, $10, $25, if you can do it, it would certainly be gladly accepted here at Camp Twin Lakes for all the things they have going on. But it's also nice when the college kids can actually figure out, yes, I would like to do something. They just took the tour and wanted to do something. That's what they could afford. That's what they're going to do, and we appreciate that. Same thing for you. Anything that you can, please do. There's still a bunch of items. I don't even know what's left. It does look like we're going to try to fill a couple of rows at a movie theater. If you want to go see I Play Rocky with Nick and I, we will take care of your
2: drinks.
3: We'll buy
2: the house,
3: you a beer, yeah. And we will go watch the movie that's coming out in November about Sylvester Stallone.
2: So the total through the hour of 11 o'clock, $48,260. That's great, and we're talking about 48 campers funded, but Let's pick up the pace.
3: Yeah, if we can, please.
2: We're making Domino look bad.
3: Yeah, we got a couple of guys over there. Did we sell out the Georgia night yet? Do we know if we had five donations? If a Georgia fan would like to go see the Stinchcomb brothers and all the quarterbacks from Georgia, it's Murray, it's Green, it's DJ, it's all those guys. They're going to be this weekend, right? This Saturday night?
2: August the 1st,
3: August the 1st. Yeah. I apologize.
2: So you got some time to, you know, get your ducks in a row.
3: But if you would like to join the Stinchcombs and a whole bunch, they're going to celebrate UGA is what they're doing. They're going to celebrate Georgia athletics. You can be a part of that. $500 donation will get you in behind, as we say, the curtain and the velvet rope to be part of what will be a great night for Georgia fans.
2: In the meantime, it's back to the grind for the Braves, and a very interesting number that we'll touch on when it comes to the Braves in about 5 minutes from now.
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2: John Gruden was very entertaining as a coach, as a color commentator, as a guy at his quarterback camp when he was on with us. And now John Gruden is telling the truth when it comes to playing the NFL, especially at one particular position.
4: Yeah, I'm worried about the game, to be honest with you. A lot of people think the game is evolving. I think the game is dissolving. You know, I think the lack of communication is the lack of college football right now. We're just not communicating. I always use these three letters, RCE. You got to recognize the defense, recognize the coverage, and then you start to communicate. You know, you can change the play, you can stay with the play, but you got to be a great communicator. And if you can recognize defenses, communicate what you want to do, you got a chance to execute. But when you just run up to the line of scrimmage, clap your hands and hope for the best, you know, I can't take all these RPO bubble screens and high turbo tempo offenses with six false starts a game and no communication. I'd rather slam my hand in the car door than watch some of this.
2: Maybe that's why quarterback plays in the same either. He's got some valid points there. At the risk of yelling at clouds, there is no communication anymore. You go to the line and everything is pretty much laid out for you.
3: I think the other, it's funny because when he says it, you go, okay, what's the punchline, the way he sounds and everything else. You hear a couple of guys even laughing. But it doesn't mean he's not right. And if there's one thing, and John is now a character as much as he is anything else, the one thing that I believe he's invested in is looking at quarterbacks and how they go about their job. You know what I mean? Like, there are certain guys that Phil Sims, I think, is going to be joining us as well. There are a couple of guys that I look and I go, if they're going to say something about quarterbacks, I'm not telling you they're going to be 100% right looking into the future, but they can tell you about the state of the union when it does come to quarterbacks and quarterback play.
2: Well, speaking of quarterbacks, Jared Verse is new in town in Cleveland. Of course, he was acquired in that deal from Myles Garrett as he goes to the Rams. Here's what he had to say about his quarterbacks.
5: The main thing I see is they just work. You know, Deshaun's had his own problems throughout the league, but he's still a great quarterback. You see him dominate. He's got that vet presence of someone that's done this for a good little bit. And you got Shador, who, you know, that dude's confidence is unparalleled. The way he goes out there, the way he goes, that, you know, at the moment, you might be like, what? And then he, you know, he dots him. He connects him. You can't even say too much about it. These are two great quarterbacks. I'm honestly excited to see how it goes further in the preseason. But so far, I've just seen two elite quarterbacks battling it out.
2: Listen, you're a nice kid. You come from a nice family. You're respectful. You're trying too hard. Way too hard. Way too hard. Way, way, way too hard. Talking about Deshaun Watson and Shador Sanders that way. Way, way, way, way, way too hard.
3: Yeah. I think at the end of the day, like, there's what you should say and how you don't get yourself in trouble and everything else. There is a point where you can stop, is what you're saying?
2: I see those guys. They're very competitive, right. And I'm looking forward to seeing what happens in the preseason. Don't say they're dominating and they're great quarterbacks, because that's not what they are.
3: Right, because they're in T-shirts and shorts. There's been no domination. Deshaun Watson had a run, and that ain't been around in a long time. Shador Sanders hasn't even had that run. Yeah, I agree at that point. By the way, who is he doing that for the sake of? Like, let me ask you that question.
2: I think he's just trying to be a good teammate. I think that's what he's doing. He's the new guy. He doesn't want to ruffle any feathers.
3: Okay.
2: He's just trying to be a good guy.
3: Okay.
2: And, you know, fly under the radar.
3: Well, you don't fly under the radar. We just played a cut here in Atlanta.
2: I'm not saying that's what happened. I'm saying that's what he's trying to do. There's a big difference between the two. So that's what's going on around the NFL. Let's talk some baseball right now. Let's cover some bases. I mean, the baseball season is cranking up again tomorrow. And the Covering the Bases segment, as we like to call it in the industry, is brought to you by All About Health. 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So think about this. The Braves start or resume whatever is the second half of the season, even though it's past the second half of the season. It starts tomorrow when the Rangers come to town. 17 games in 17 days. Hmm. And there's also 17 games, those 17 remaining before the trade deadline on August the 3rd. So we're going to find out over these next 17 days just indeed what Alex Anthopoulos may be looking for.
3: Yeah, and look, it's what you do. I would like it to go so well for the next 17 days starting tomorrow that you go, okay, we seem to have righted the ship. It doesn't feel like, fill in the blank, we need this as badly. But you do need an outfielder, or you need a bat. There's no doubt. You need another starter. That's not going to change. What's really going to change is how desperate you feel at the trade deadline. Not Alex, but us as fans. What am I willing to give up? I'm probably a little bit more willing to give up more once I realize it hasn't been straightened out in 17 days. And oh yeah, by the way, the pool that we're going to choose from, the guys that you might want or up for grabs for everybody else, it is going to be fascinating on August 4th. If it's not a little bit sooner, you and I don't claim to know the minor leagues. We will not claim to know, well, that guy's the 78th best minor leaguer.
2: And I don't even know what it means. I mean, how many guys haven't panned out that were high prospects? Nothing's guaranteed. Well, as you told Arthur Blank years ago, it's a crapshoot.
3: Yeah, the other part is go look at the deals like the Juan Soto deal and others where you go, okay, it's working out for the team that got rid of Juan Soto. But there are other times that you look and you go, I got nothing for that guy. I got four names, and it didn't do anything for me. 3 and 4 years later, we don't know how it's going to go. I just think for the next 17 days, we're going to come to a conclusion of, oh, my God, they need more help than I ever thought they would, or it's been steadied, and now we just have to be aggressive enough to get the one or two pieces that they absolutely need.
2: 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And we're talking about the fact that Owen Murphy, who came in relieving Chris Sale on Saturday and pitched 3 scoreless hitless innings against the Cardinals, he's going to get his first major league start on Saturday afternoon. 1:35 first pitch on Sunday. Grant Holmes will get the start. We should mention that Holmes last started July the 8th through 5 scoreless innings in Pittsburgh in that Braves win. He surrendered just 2 earned runs in his last 4 appearances. But Chris has not pitched more than 5 innings since June the 3rd. He's done so only 5 times all year.
3: Yeah, and if I'm asking him to start, are we piggybacking? We haven't heard any of that. That'll be a little bit more clear maybe tomorrow if Walt wants to talk about what the plan is. But he's getting a chance to start. It's not a 1 inning, it's not a 2 inning. How far can he go? That's going to be the big question. Who do you back him up with? And look, you're coming off the it's a little bit surprising to me that Owen Murphy is your Game 2 starter coming out of the break. It really is. I don't care what anybody says. That's how I feel. How quickly do you actually use this rest of your bullpen, and how quickly do you have to give it back, right? Friday, Saturday, Sunday with 14 more games to go in a row, I really would like to avoid this weekend giving back the bullpen rest that you just accumulated.
2: On paper, yeah. And it's not worth anything when we say on paper, but on paper, aside from Chris Sale, it doesn't seem like the other two guys that are starting this weekend are going to give you innings.
3: Or it doesn't seem like I'm going to feel comfortable, or if they do pitch well, I'm going to go, can they do it again? I'm in that world now for the next 17 days. Wait, is the blip what happened when you had a bad one? Because Bryce Elder's got to get better. Grant Holmes has got to throw longer. And anything else you get from Martin Perez coming back from the contusion, Ronaldo Lopez, whatever that is, I don't feel like it's enough. I would like to at least have some of that calm down over the next 17 days. That's 3 times through the rotation for everybody who's in your rotation.
2: 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Wasn't even supposed to be on the team last year. Sean Murphy gets hurt. He steps in as the rookie of the year. He's in the All-Star game. He was an unheralded third-round pick, as he was called by some 4 years ago. Here he is talking about what his life has been the past 10 months.
7: Honestly, I haven't wrapped my head around it at all. I mean, it's kind of crazy. I've tried, and I don't think I've really succeeded, but like, it's 3 years ago, I never would have really thought I was in this position, but just kind of taking it day by day, it's worked out, which has been really cool. So I'm just trying to make the most of it.
2: And he's saving you money. He's making league minimum, $800,000 this season. He's not arbitration eligible until 2028. Do they lock him up? They've done it before. Do they do it with Drake Baldwin?
3: You know, the other thing we haven't talked about a lot, and I asked you the other day, Sean Murphy had a side out of mind to a level that I cannot believe. When we got this guy, what it was supposed to be and what it feels like it might not be, $15 million a year coming up in the next couple of years on top of this. I need him back. If he's going to be the defensive player that I feel better about, hey, we can control the run game. He gives me a little bit of home run power and pop. If he comes back, he's ready to do that. But that goes to the Drake Baldwin, his ability to get from behind the plate. But I'm going to need him to tick up his offense. He went through that lull. If you're going to be a DH, I'm going to need you to tick up your offense to feel a little bit more like a DH.
2: Now, the home run derby came and went. A lot of people were happy with the ending. A lot of people were happy with the all-star game, wide for sound and everything else. But our buddy Chris Mad Dog Russo, I don't know how he feels about the All-Star game, but let's just say the home run derby isn't appointment viewing for him.
9: I've had enough. I mean, I cannot get into it. 2 hours and 40 minutes is more than enough time. I think Eddie would agree. It's so tedious. Oh, God, it's so tedious. That first round watching eight guys take 20 swings, I mean, you really got to be... Read a book. I mean, there got to be something else you can do with your life. And then you throw in, you know, 9,000 announcers and Netflix trying to, you know, do something. You know, Netflix is trying to do. They're trying to do something different. And they want to be different. You know, we'll show you how to broadcast. No, you won't. There's nothing to broadcast. I mean, it's a home run derby. It's not Game 7 of the World Series. All right, it's not a playoff series. It's a glorified fungal hitting contest. Let's not make it any bigger than that. Jeez, it drives me crazy.
2: You don't have to go crazy about it. I mean, going in, you know what it is.
3: He just told America to read a book. That's very old man-ish right there.
2: Fiction, biography.
3: They are trying to do something different. Look, they're trying to gas all of this stuff up. They want it to matter. They sell the rights to this. They have it for the next 2 years. Netflix does. At some point, somebody, if it still exists 2 years from now, somebody's going to have to buy it as well. Can you create something that it's viable, watchable? I don't know. I'm of the belief now, and this is when you get into the, are you an old guy screaming at clouds, or do you just go, I haven't given up completely, but I'm not going to scream about this. Watch it if you want to. I know what it is. You know what it is. They're trying to take it down because it was way too long. It's boring. 370-foot homers off of a 60-mile-an-hour cheese is not interesting. He's right. It's glorified. Home runs are fantastic. If you make home runs boring because you take too long, and it doesn't feel big. And by the way, the home run in a game still feels big. A home run in a home run derby doesn't. Make it big.
2: Well, Chris, the beauty of it all is you have options where you don't have to sit there and watch it.
3: That's true.
2: The highlights are there. You can go back and catch whatever happened on social media. You don't have to be a captive audience like Christopher Mad Dog Russo just talked about being.
3: Can I ask you, you've read some of this stuff, and we talked about it last year when Barry Bonds showed up on TV and Alex Rodriguez has been on TV. What do you think about that whole idea of they're never going to get to the Hall of Fame? It doesn't feel like it. So let's just say whatever committee is never going to vote them in. But baseball trots them out to be part of baseball on the big occasion. See the playoffs and see home run derby around the All-Star break. What do you think about the idea that, is it hypocritical or is it just... That guy has a chance to say no if he doesn't want to do the
2: right.
3: Case.
2: He doesn't
3: take
2: have
3: the
2: to do it.
3: If he doesn't want to.
2: I just think that, especially for a guy like Barry Bonds, who never said anything to anybody, to hear him talk some baseball, it, to me, is intriguing. Mm-hmm. I don't really think about it. I know what he is, even though he doesn't want to admit it. A-Rod kind of sort of admitted to it. It doesn't really cross my mind. It's like when Pete Rose was on.
3: I know.
2: The guy knew enough about the game where I was able to separate the two things.
3: Okay, my question, though, is, again, what do you say to the people who say this is really hypocritical? If you're going to ask them or allow them to be around baseball, which, by the way, Pete Rose was not allowed. He was not allowed to be around baseball. We're telling these guys, you're not Hall of Famers, but I'm going to put you on some of the events that are certainly all baseball.
2: I would say they have a point. It is hypocritical. However, I don't have an issue with it because how many things are hypocritical in life? Just about everything.
3: Yeah, it's close. We're getting closer to 100%. But it is an interesting conversation. And remember this, those guys have chosen to do the job. Barry Bonds could say, screw you, I'm not doing this. Alex Rodriguez say, no Hall of Fame, no Alex. They haven't done it. So I don't want to go crazy the way that some people online are going crazy. Why does baseball allow them to do this? They're not banned. It's just been a vote, and the people who have the right to vote, the ones that have been given the right, the Players Association and anybody else, the baseball writers, they've just said no to these guys.
2: They're a part of bad baseball history. They're a part of good baseball history, but
3: a
2: part of history nevertheless.
3: Do you think Barry Bonds will ever admit it the way that Rose had to at a certain point?
2: No, I don't think he ever will.
3: He never will.
2: I don't think he has an enemy.
3: So he can't build up enough goodwill, though, to be on a committee. Oh, look at Barry. Maybe he's not such a bad guy. I don't think he can still get voted in by a committee. So this doesn't seem to be the get on TV, go to the Hall of Fame.
2: No, he's on TV because he's looking for something to do.
3: Okay.
2: It's like when he was the hitting coach of the Marlins. He didn't care about any of that stuff. He's looking for something to do.
3: All right.
2: And then he understood, like Ted Williams, I don't understand how you don't get this.
3: Yeah. Why are you so bad at this?
2: I mean, I just showed you. What, are you stupid?
3: I told you.
2: I'm just not as good as you.
3: Yeah. It is. I don't need, you know what's funny? I think he's goofy. I think he's corny. Like
2: but when you go through life like that, how can you be an everyday Joe?
3: Here's my question.
2: Let's take A-Rod. You just can't be.
3: I would like to really hear him talk about hitting. I thought the thing with Maddox and him, I thought he was great at that. I think for this, the Home Run Derby, he's trying to be a little bit of a personality. You know, he got up at one point and said, for $1 million, they gave me $20 to be in a Home Run Derby once. I'll go do it right now for $1 million. It's a little bit of a try-hard. I thought the stuff with Maddox talking about baseball was fantastic.
2: All right, so we are talking about Camp Twin Lakes today. Before we talk some baseball history, 706-717-4240 is the number to jump aboard. As of 12 o'clock, just over $48,000 we have raised, and we're looking for more. We're always looking for more in Domino. We have plenty of incentive items, autographed helmets, autographed jerseys. Someone paid $5,000 for that autographed bat, autographed by all Hall of Famers. On the table right now, if you're watching on the YouTube channel or the Fan app, there's a signed baseball glove.
3: 3,000 hit glove. It's the guys who have 3,000 hits. So there's Hank Aaron, there's George Brett, there's Lou Brock, Hall of Famer, Al Kaline. They're all on here right now, Ricky Henderson. So I'm not even sure if this is gone. 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We would like to invite you to just participate in any way you can. $10, $15, $20. If you have healthy kids and you want to dedicate a $25 donation to your kids, we'll give you a shout-out. We'll mention your kids' names. We would just like you to be a part of this because now for all of the years, 20-plus that we've been here, the growth of this place, the enthusiasm for this place from the counselors and the people who work at Camp Twin Lakes year-round, obviously, from the medical people who donate their time, vacation time, to come be medical people here, as well as the counselors. If there's any reason, any affiliation, or you realize you've been blessed that you have not had to be involved with Twin Lakes because your kids are healthy, we're just asking. If today's the day that you can maybe give back to the station, if you get 5 minutes of entertainment a week, 10 minutes of entertainment a week, whatever it might be, this is our sort of ask. Is our app still free?
2: It is still free, yes. And that includes Braves baseball.
3: It what?
2: It includes Major League Baseball, namely the Braves.
3: I think if you listen to Braves baseball, I don't want to do this, I think you should kick in $10 to Camp Twin Lakes. If it hasn't cost you anything to listen to Braves games for the last few years on our app, kick in $10, $15, $20.
2: Speaking of money, Nick Nichols from Nichols Body Shop. Yes. I did not come through on my promise yet. To bring back the character, the Texas A&M booster, Buckles McHenry. So he was going to donate $1,500.
3: Yeah,
2: so
3: that's true.
2: I guess I got to bring it up.
3: I believe you should.
2: Well, I'm looking right now at Mike Elko. That's great what you did last year. You won the first 11 games. They were going crazy over there at Kyle Field. Well, then you played Texas and you lost. I don't like that. And then you got Miami, that dirty program, coming in, and you can't even score a touchdown against Miami. Son, you're going to have to be a lot better than that. You go ask Jimbo Fisher about that. What do you call him, Domino? Drugstore cowboy? That's what he was. Fool me once, shame on me. Fool me twice, shame on you. I think I got it backwards, but the point is, things got to change.
3: Well, you're so rich, it doesn't even matter if you get it right. What do you think about...
2: Do not correct me.
3: What do you think about Mike Elko being from New Jersey? Is that part of the problem?
2: Well, again, I overlooked that when I brought him in. Unfortunately, with the way the season ended last year, I can't do that again. Again, fool me once. I think you know the rest. Do not correct Buckles McHenry. So there you go.
3: Thank you, Nick.
2: Exactly. So today in baseball history, brought to you by Northside Tree Professionals, serving Atlanta since 1968. 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On this date in 1853, Domino, the New York Clipper publishes what is widely recognized as the first tabulated box score of a baseball game.
3: Wait, what?
2: The New York Clipper. This here's a box score.
3: What year is this?
2: 1853.
3: I don't believe them. They might have done something. I'm not really sure that somebody was really that engaged to go, hold on, this is a full box score, whatever a box score was back then.
2: That's what they're saying, yeah.
3: Interesting. All right, I'll take their word for it.
2: It's called a box score, you see. 1987 on this day, future Hall of Famer Paul Molitor begins his legendary 39-game hitting streak. He was big into collectibles as well.
10: Trade you a Paul Molitor for a Tony Gwynn.
11: Okay.
12: What?
10: I'm worth two Mahlers.
11: No way. This guy's been out in the sun too long.
10: Check out the stats. 329 lifetime batting average and 4 batting titles.
11: I was breaking World Series records when he was still a rookie.
12: Official Major League Baseball cards from Donruss, Fleer, Score, and Upper Deck make all your favorite players come alive.
10: You want a fair trade? Me for two of him and a Jim Abbott.
13: Hey, I resent that.
2: Out of nowhere, Jim Abbott makes a cameo.
3: So Jim Abbott received an ESPY last night. He got the Muhammad Ali Award last night. It was a fantastic speech. His wife and his two daughters were there. They celebrated the career of Jim Abbott. That's amazing. I don't remember commercials for baseball cards with baseball players in it. You didn't have to convince me, Tony Gwynn, to go buy cards when I was a kid.
2: You're kidding me? I'm 10 times better than him. And I'm not going to fall for that banana in the tailpipe.
3: But Jim Abbott did win at the ESPYs. I was actually watching last night when he picked up his award.
2: This is kind of bizarre. 2003 on this date, Minnie Minoso walks as a DH for the independent St. Paul Saints, becoming the first person to play pro ball in 7 different decades.
3: So that was Mike Vec, Bill Vec's son. I got to know Mike a little bit up in Minnesota. That was his team, and he actually brought Minnie Minoso out to do that. 7 decades in.
2: I talked to Minnie Minoso in the early 90s, and he really looked old then. Cannot imagine what he looked like in 2003.
3: What would have happened if you hit him? Look, it was bad enough Junior Caminero got hit last night. Can you imagine hitting Minnie Minoso in a baseball game at age whatever he was?
2: That's tough to overcome.
3: Sure would be.
2: 1887 on this date, Shoeless Joe Jackson was born.
3: Estimate.
2: It's all, kind of hearsay, as was what went down in this movie, Field of Dreams.
14: Terry, I'd like you to meet Shoeless Joe Jackson. Joe, Terry Mann.
25: It's a pleasure meeting you.
26: Pleasure's mine. Ray, I hope you don't mind, but we got tired of just having practices, so we brought another team out with us so we could have some real games.
14: I don't mind. Where'd they come from?
26: Where did we come from? You wouldn't believe how many guys wanted to play here. We had to beat them off with a stick.
27: Hey, that's Smokey Joe Wood. And Mel Ott. And Gil Hodges.
26: And Ty Cobb wanted to play. None of us could stand a son of a bitch when we were alive, so we told him to stick it.
2: So what was the catch? Shoeless Joe Jackson in that movie wasn't throwing with the right hand. I mean?
3: Yeah, I think it was hitting. At the end of the day, they were like, we have dead baseball players coming out of a cornfield. You want us to be that accurate about some things? Whatever. I'm a little bit surprised Costner did it. There was a talk with Lou Gehrig, the part of the Yankees. Did they really flip the negative? They didn't. Gary Cooper actually did learn to swing left-handed. I don't know. Yes, it was a stink for a little bit. But also it was a movie where dead baseball players came back to play in a foreign.
2: So I guess you have to consider the overall premise if you're going to be critical of who's right-handed and who's left-handed.
3: Right, I think what happened is when he came out of the corn, a lot of things changed in his body.
28: Shoeless Joe learned how to switch hit while he was in heaven. So, yeah.
3: Thank you. Let's go with that, Derek. Thank you very much.
2: 1960.
3: Heaven is the place where I would imagine if you could learn a switch hit, it might be there.
2: July the 16th of 1960, Terry Pendleton was born. Of course, the 1991 National League MVP and a friend of Domino. Who can forget this in 92?
29: Swung on, fly ball, deep left field. The ball is Braves win.
30: Tell you what, this is amazing. This guy is 10 out of his last 13 with runners in scoring position. And the Braves have snatched victory from the jaws of defeat tonight. A curtain call for TP.
2: And rightfully so.
3: Fantastic.
2: He still scares me. I talk to him on the phone, I get scared.
3: He's the nicest guy that I
2: think. Yeah, but it looks like he can snap at any moment.
3: I guarantee you. Piss him off, and I'm telling you, there is old man strong in him. I don't know how many times he's had to really fight. I would imagine a couple of times, a couple of people realized, I don't want to find out.
2: I think he reacts if something happens, like when he grabbed Chris Johnson. Yeah. I'm going to grab you first and then go, oh, hey, all right, sorry. He's one of those type of guys.
3: He will find it in him to unsnap, is what you're saying.
2: Right. Also born on this date in 1999, Jared Kelmick. And I don't think anything else needs to be said. Well, I think we'll just leave it at that.
3: Okay, why did you do that? That seems like such a shot.
2: No, I'm just saying he was born on this date. Happy birthday.
3: How would you find out? Who told you it was his birthday?
2: I just did an AI search today in baseball history, and that popped up. That's all.
3: I don't think you had to do
2: it's,
3: that.
2: It's his birthday. I didn't see anything else.
3: Yeah, I don't think you had to.
2: Happy birthday to Jared Kelmick. Hopefully tonight you'll hit the ball out of the infield. or actually make contact to celebrate your birthday.
28: He just couldn't help himself, Domino.
2: There I was too far.
28: Could not help
2: I just wanted far. To give you an example of not going too far and then going way too far. That's all.
3: My point is, his name didn't even have to come up today. That's all.
2: Just listen, nothing we can do about it now. 706-717-4240. Camp Twin Lakes is where we are asking you to give whatever it is you can
3: please.
2: To help a camper. And we've been doing this at 680 The Fan for 13 years, yeah. overall 20-plus years. And to say this place looks completely different, as we said to start the show, than how it looked 20 years ago, there's a reason why this is a passion project. You know where the money is going. You can see where the money is going.
3: Yeah, we've watched this whole place grow. And then when you talk to doctors and they say the medical facility, so parents have peace of mind, needed to be upgraded. Guess what? Your donations go to that. Your donations go to making sure. You know, we don't say this enough. It's a tax-deductible donation. Families don't pay. Like, this is the real thing of this. Parents are not paying to bring their kids here. That's why the donations matter. When we say sponsor a camper, sponsor a camp, a cabin, sponsor meals, sponsor arts and crafts. That's so there's no charge to families who get, and we've talked about this, that week for parents and siblings to not have, to have the peace of mind that your kid's in a great place, but to not have to deal with a lot for 1 week out of the year is such a family win. And if you would like to help more families win, please, we're asking today, make your donation if possible.
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11: 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We still have this Hall of Famer 3,000 hit club, actually, the glove that is on the table. 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
12: And $10, $20, $25 donations, $50, whatever it is you can do today is absolutely greatly appreciated. 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I'm going to do something in the last hour. We're going to auction something off. It'll cost you $25 to get in to try to win something that's valued at much more than that. We'll do the drawing right as we leave a little after 2 o'clock today. I'll tell you what the item is at the top of the hour.
11: All right,
12: the
11: 12 o'clock hour is brought to you by the fine folks over at Scana Energy. And I also want to mention the fact that Shake Shack is sponsoring this hour. So whatever donations are given, Shake Shack will match those donations. And I hope they have the money, because I know that they're really doing poorly right now. Nobody, like 17-year-olds, like my 17-year-old son, none of them love Shake Shack. I hope they can turn the corner.
12: So what you're saying
11: that's
12: is
11: my prayer.
12: They're hanging on, but you do think perhaps they're going to turn that corner.
11: Yeah, this is the only thing that can save them, me mentioning them right now. Argentina rallies once again. They move on. And you talked about Messi. It's a situation where even if you know nothing about soccer, you look at him and you look at, like, the last assist that he had last night. I know he did a few outstanding things last night. But that last assist, I don't know how you see that, let alone be able to execute that.
12: His ability, we're gonna let you hear some sound coming up in a second about and around that game from both sides. Let's just say one side happy, one side not so much. Yeah, at the end of the day, here's what's going to happen. A guy like Messi changes the game even when he doesn't have the ball on his foot. Then when he gets the ball on his foot, he sees the game differently than everybody else. If you see the overhead of those two goals, first one at the top of the box, top of the 18, he actually pulls a defender who's basically playing safety. He's playing free safety. He says, I've got a guy marked at the top. I cannot leave him. What does Messi do? Ball on his foot, move around a little bit, draw that guy, make the kick pass, boom. From outside of the box, boom, goal. On the other one, he sees the goalie's out off the line. What does he want to do? Push him back to the line, because if you cross with the goalie having that much time and that where he is, that's either a punch out or that's a grab. That's not going to work. Nothing's going to get through. Move the ball, go down towards the corner. Actually now make a goalie get back on his line, make the cross header, boom, good. Two goals, two assists. He still leads now for the Golden Boot. And whether he needs the next 90 minutes to be the greatest of all time, he can cement it. With all due respect to Pele, we are a world of recency. We are a world of social media, likes, follows, clicks, and everything else. I'm not discounting Pele. He might be the most important player in the history of soccer for that time. This guy, along with this World Cup, might be the most important player and best player, because that's what the time needed to push TV numbers and to make it the worldwide game that it hasn't been here. Maybe more so than ever, it actually has a chance.
11: And kudos to the city of Atlanta. A couple of people thought we were exaggerating yesterday when we talked about the history between England and Argentina. The London Times said there was a meeting of FIFA, the FBI, and the Atlanta Police Department, and they determined this was the highest risk game, security-wise, of the entire tournament.
12: So there were some skirmishes, let's just say, because somebody was going to win and somebody was going to lose. Let's do this. If we can get to the drive, there are a couple of things in there, including FIFA, by the way, maybe having to get involved with the Argentinian team for a different reason.
11: All right, let's buckle up.
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12: All right, a couple of things. It kind of flew under the radar. Wemby signed for $252 million.
11: That did fly under the radar.
12: Yeah, he signed for $252. He's the first in his class to get that deal done. $252 with an opportunity, I think, at 25 years old to go sign another whatever the hell the number's going to be back then. Alvin Kamara signed with the Saints, by the way. He's going to stay with the
11: Saints.
12: They
11: thought he wasn't coming back.
12: Yep.
11: And ATN signs. They think he's not coming back. He takes a pay cut. He's coming back.
12: Let me tell you about a $3 Goodwill purchase. Have you heard about this one? Teenager finds a Lakers warm-up jacket. It turns out it's 1972-73 Wilt Chamberlain's warm-up jacket.
11: How's that possible?
12: They photo matched to the finals. It's his last year. They think it'll go for upwards of $250,000. He found a Lakers warm-up. It is Wilt Chamberlain's from his last season, the one that he wore in the 72-73 championship where the Knicks beat him. Go figure. $3 is about to turn into $250,000.
11: That's why you always go to Goodwill. You never know what you're going to find.
12: You never know what you're going to find.
11: You haven't found anything yet, but you never know.
12: No, I have not. Theo Epstein, did you hear what he just talked about on David Ross's and Mike Anthony Rizzo's podcast about Game 7? Did you hear this?
11: No.
12: During that rain delay, Theo Epstein's in with his counterpart in Cleveland. Rob Manfred's in the room. Manfred gets a phone call. You know who the phone call was from? Fox, who had the game. You know what they were suggesting? Maybe we play the rest of this game in prime time the next night. Now, Epstein gives Manfred credit. He says, we can't do that. We got a World Series. We're going to finish it up. This is Game 7. Fox is thinking about the viewership, the buildup of one more day, Game 7.
11: The rain delay wasn't even
12: 17
11: all that
12: minutes.
11: Long.
12: It was 17 minutes. So I'm not giving Manfred...
11: It wasn't supposed to rain at all that night. God's a Cubs fan.
12: What's that?
11: All I can say.
12: No, I would actually say...
11: No, he's a Cubs fan.
12: No, I would say he's not a Cleveland fan. Why don't we just go with that?
11: That too.
12: Okay.
11: I don't blame him, though. That city's so cursed. That's why LeBron, if he goes back there and he doesn't win it again, what are you going to say? He brought a title to that town. That cursed city.
12: It was interesting that Theo Epstein held on to that story, it seems, for a very long time to say that.
11: It's really odd for them to say that. I mean, I understand why they would say it, but
12: next night.
11: It's not like it's going to rain for 6 hours.
12: We're playing the game. It's going to end in game 7 tonight. All right, let me let you hear some sound. Speaking of the NBA, not only is Wemby in the news, but there's an older guy who's in basketball's Hall of Fame. Do you want to hear an NBA Hall of Famer get very upset with a couple of other people he's doing a podcast with? This is Alonzo Mourning. Let's just say he didn't take this kindly.
7: What about the boy at Minnesota?
13: Who is that?
7: Rudy Gobert?
13: Rudy. Oh, hell no.
14: Don't do that. Don't y'all do that to Rudy. So your offensive bag was better than Rudy's?
13: Hell, you know it.
12: They just said Alonzo Mourning was compared to Rudy Gobert, and Alonzo Mourning's like, I don't care. I'm not letting anybody get away with that. I don't care if the Gobert family hears this. I'm not Rudy Gobert. He has a point, I think, but how about everybody starts to laugh because they go, no, I wasn't insulting you, Alonzo.
11: No, you were.
12: He took it as an insult.
11: You said that name, and you insulted him.
12: All right. Last night, I watched the ESPYs. DJ Khaled comes out screaming about New York when he's from Miami or Florida, wherever the hell he's from, that hack, talking about New York is the greatest. Okay, congratulations. You were bought and sold that night.
11: No, he's going for the cheap pop.
12: So they gave out an award to Mike Tyson and DJ Khaled and somebody else. I don't even remember who it was. Jake Paul. So guess who wins the award? Ohtani. You got to listen very carefully at the very end when Mike Tyson finds something out that he did not know.
15: And the ESPY award goes to, check this out, Shohei Ohtani.
16: Shohei could not be here tonight. He sends his gratitude and appreciation to ESPN and everyone who voted for him.
15: Shohei's a guy.
12: Shohei's a guy? He didn't know who Shohei Ohtani was.
11: There you have it.
12: How high is he all the time, every day, all the time?
11: Yeah, he's pretty high.
12: He just said into a microphone that picked it up, Shohei's a guy? Yeah, always has been, best I can tell.
11: I thought he was a geisha.
12: And the only reason he knew is like Jake Paul said.
11: All right, Mike, let's get off the stage. Come on.
12: He couldn't be here tonight.
11: Come on, champ. We got to go.
12: The look on Mike Tyson's face when he heard
11: that wasn't a female. All right, champ. That's enough.
12: All right. Ricky Pitalico. They showed this the other night at the All-Star game. He hit Barry Bonds. Barry Bonds then tried to tell a story where, hey, no, man, I don't think he was trying to hit me. And I don't think that was really that. And we made it up. But he rushed the mound for the first time in his career. Him and Pitalico were going at it on the mound. Here come the benches. Well, Ricky Pitalico has something to say, and he just wants to clear a couple of things up.
17: That is a bold-faced lie. I've told the story on this show. I've told the story on NBC Sports Philadelphia. I was told to go in and hit Barry Bonds. It's that simple. I had to say I didn't do it on purpose, or else I'm suspended for like a month. They were up a lot. 7 runs, maybe, and he decided to steal second base. And that, back then, was a no-no.
12: He said that they called down to the bullpen, and another guy said, I'm not going to do it. Pitalico said, I'll do it. And he had to deny it. But even Barry said, no, Ricky told me you didn't do it on purpose. Ricky's like, no way. I'll tell everybody I did it on purpose because that was my job back then. It was a 7-run game, and a guy stole the base. Somebody had to hit him. I'll hit him.
11: I don't have a problem with in-game justice like that.
12: I agree. All right, you want to hear an Argentine commentator go a little bit crazy? Because I don't know if you know this. His team is now going to the World Cup final. So if you score a goal after being down 1-0, and you score a goal as late as Argentina did, do you think you might go a little bit crazy if you're, I don't know, an Argentine commentator?
11: I would think so.
12: Well, let's find out.
18: Messi mete el centro.
12: Yeah, and on and on and on and on. I got to tell you something. I think there's fake screaming, and I think there's real screaming. That was screaming for a country.
11: Yeah.
12: But just in case that wasn't good enough, let's let you hear Argentinian fans in Buenos Aires watching the end of this game, i.e. that second goal. There's a square. I'm assuming that's what it's called. That's bigger than a square. You couldn't have stuck enough. If you dropped the person out of a plane, they wouldn't have wedged between everybody standing next to each other.
11: If you got
12: to
11: go, what do you do?
12: I think you're there, man. I think you pants it.
11: Okay.
12: I just think you go. I honestly just think you go. So for every winner, what is there?
11: There's a loser.
12: Yeah. So let me let you hear the England fans when this game gets tied up at 1.
11: Making a lot of noise, aren't they?
12: Well, And it only gets worse because I don't know if you know this. Argentina scored a second goal to actually knock out England. Here's what that sounded like. If there was a basket full of knives right there, I think a lot of people would have taken themselves out. That's what I honestly believe. Not somebody else. They would have inwardly took that knife and just said, watch this.
11: Well, listen, England, the city of Atlanta knows how you feel.
12: I'm going to pull an Oz. Well, in case you're wondering, do you know there's a counterpart to us? Like what we do for a living? It happens to be in Britain. Do you know they have sports talk radio? Would you like to hear some?
11: Sure.
12: Why wouldn't you?
18: You're playing against Argentina. Yeah. You can't sit off for 25 minutes. No. He absolutely bottled it. Thomas Tuchel's cost us the World Cup. We go 1-0 up. Be brave. This is what we brought you in for. Bring on Rashford. Bring on Saka. And if they score, they score. But at least we're going to go down fighting. And it's the same old England. Same old crap. I have to watch every tournament that we're in. And it's the manager's f***ed us up again. No. Harry Kane's got nothing left. Get him out. Gone.
12: Yeah, that's it. That is our counterpart in England. So here's what happened. They believe that their manager played it too cautiously. He dropped too many in the box, stopped trying to bring the ball upfield. Certainly,
19: he's a loser.
12: Yeah, and now they're calling for his head. And then other people are saying, no, it's the players and blah, blah, blah. Can I pick up the spirits of the? Can I pick up the spirits of the?
11: By the way, kudos to the phone bank volunteers. They've been here been busting their tails. So shout out to them.
12: Yeah, make them work a little harder.
11: Yeah.
12: 706-717-424-UP. Please call them up right now. They're sitting around doing nothing except applauding.
11: Can I bring up before you do anything else? Yeah. I'd mentioned the fact that Shake Shack is sponsoring this hour.
12: Yeah.
11: So if you're looking for a delicious way to support Camp Twin Lakes today, you can stop by any Atlanta area Shake Shack. 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
12: That's great.
11: Just mention Camp Twin Lakes Donation Day at the register, or use the code DONATE when ordering through the Shake Shack app or at a kiosk. It's an easy and great way. And thank you to Shake Shack for doing that, going above and beyond.
12: All right, let me pick up the spirits of the English fans. Do you want to hear Elton John singing the lyrics to Tiny Dancer for the first time?
11: I saw
12: in front of Bernie Taupin?
11: Yeah.
12: Let's pick up the spirits of the English.
11: This is actually the first time he does this.
20: This is all lyrics here. You know, I just sift through them. There's one here that I've sort of done the other day called Tiny Dancer, which is about Bernie's girlfriend. It sort of starts off.
21: Blue jean, baby.
11: Do you think it's the words? Bernie Taupin writes the lyrics, and he creates this.
12: Do you think?
11: How do you do it?
12: Do you think the English soccer fans feel a little better?
11: No, they don't. Yeah, but I'm amazed by it.
12: I don't think so either. All right, LeBron James and lies—they go hand in hand, do they not?
11: A lot of people, including you, will say so.
12: Okay, well, let's find out if I'm actually right.
22: Why we're at number six? It's multiple reasons. One, because 23 is one of my favorite numbers as well. So, you know, 2 times 3. It's 6. Also, my first son, October 6th, the 6th day of October, and my youngest son is June 14th, the 6th month of the year. So, 6 has always been,
12: oh my God,
22: you know, with me.
11: Oh, see, why?
12: Oh my God.
11: I know you say it all the time, Chris. I don't want to pile on, but you won. You accomplished everything there is to accomplish.
12: There's no doubt about it.
11: Why do you spew this nonsense?
12: As I said,
11: you don't have to.
12: The machine didn't pick your ticket numbers. You did. You won. Wait. And again.
11: I don't even know what that means.
12: This is being videoed, and he's willing to do stuff like this. How about number two?
23: Put yourself in situations where you're not comfortable.
24: Oh, yeah. That's my favorite saying. That's my favorite saying.
11: It's the first time you've heard it.
12: Yeah, wait. He's not done.
22: I kind of started a couple days ago, but I've read a lot of notes over the years. It's my first time actually reading it from start to finish. But just a very, very smart man. Very, very, very smart man.
11: Yeah. What's he talking about there?
12: I don't even know. I don't even care. One of the books he didn't read, I'm sure. But wait, let's just finish up with one more LeBronism.
24: I said he was going to... Before the game even started, when I seen, I said he was probably gonna score 70 tonight. I don't know what made me say that. And my friends is with me, and they was like, okay. So when he got to like 70, I was like, well, he might as well go for 80 now.
11: That's him talking about Kobe.
12: Yeah, yeah. His imaginary friend that was with him when he heard him say, seeing him warm up, he knew he was gonna go for 70.
11: Right.
12: Wow. Can't help myself. Pick a team, brother. Just pick a team.
11: I'm surprised he hasn't done it already.
12: All right, last one. I don't even know if we have any more movie tickets left, but in case you don't know, here's a trailer. I play Rocky. Nick and I are going to bring people to a movie. It was a $200 donation. You and somebody else can come to the movie. We're going to buy you some beers. We're going to go to Sandy Springs Cinema. We're going to get your tickets. We're going to buy you a drink before we go in. We're going to watch a movie called I Play Rocky. If you don't know what it is, here's the trailer for that movie.
0: You don't got the looks to be a movie star. Not to mention, you talk like you got rocks in your mouth.
1: Yeah, I know I don't look like Einstein, but I got a brain. The only way for me to get to show people is me have to write a script for myself.
2: Yeah, so do that. And give yourself the best part.
4: You wrote this in 3.5 days.
19: This is freaking good.
4: Touch someone like Chuck Bronson, or we could do Eastwood.
1: Guys, I play Rocky.
25: So the writer wants to be in it as the lead.
26: No, absolutely not.
1: I'm not giving this up. Not for $1 million.
12: We're going.
11: Carl Weathers told the story when he came in to read for Apollo Creed. He was reading with Stallone, who was an unknown. He said, I could do better if you had a real actor in here.
12: And he still got the part because he was so right for Apollo Creed. Didn't he also say he had boxed for like his whole life?
11: Oh, yeah. I never boxed a second.
12: I love those stories. So, yeah, I play Rocky. If you want to call now, we probably have a couple of more tickets we can do. $200 will bring you and a friend or somebody to a movie. We'll go see I Play Rocky when it opens up in November. We'll go. We'll have a drink at the bar. We'll go in and watch a movie. Please, if you want to make a donation, hit a movie with us. That movie in particular, we'd love to actually have you come along with a donation to Camp Twin Lakes attached.
11: 706-717-4240. Give whatever you can. Chuck and Chernoff going to be here a little bit later. Speaking of Camp Twin Lakes, the person joining us next is going to take over the room. He's a star.
12: Oh, yeah.
11: And he's got a great story to tell.
12: Oh, there he is.
11: And if this doesn't motivate you, nothing will here at Camp Twin Lakes. Looking forward to a conversation we're going to have next. Cellini and Domino, 706-717-4240 is the number to call. Give what you can here at Camp Twin Lakes. 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
5: Let me ask you a question today. 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Jesus said that we must love even our enemies and pray for people who mistreat us. He said that if we only love the people who love us, that's not even love. That's convenient kindness. And everybody does that, even the worst people. And Jesus didn't just teach us to love that way. He demonstrated that love. The Bible says that while we were still enemies of God, Christ died for us. To really be the loving person you ultimately want to be, you'll need Christ in your life to love and save you, and then to help you truly be loving. 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
19: 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Their second half of the season begins tomorrow night. A three-game set here at home against the Texas Rangers. They finished the first half at 55-42, games ahead of the Phillies in the East. 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American Jackson Suber finished up his first round at 5-under, shooting a 65 today. 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
11: 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D'Amino, as promised, this guy takes over a room.
12: There's no doubt about
11: it. No matter where he goes.
12: I think he just pulled a me where he did the pre-interview. And I think the shoe was on the other foot, because I think he conducted it.
11: He was the one asking the tough questions. Kyle Eggleston with his mom, Debbie. They are here right now. And Kyle.
12: Old friend.
11: Yes. He's been around, been a part of the Camp Twin Lakes Radiothon since what? You were 15 years old?
20: Yeah, I think so. Start of high school. So.
11: At Johns Creek?
20: Yes, sir.
11: And now you're in year three at Auburn?
20: Yes, year three. And I do want to address, I know we got a lot of Georgia fans watching. I just want to say, at least we can hate Alabama together. So that's important.
12: Unity.
11: There's a common bond here.
12: Hell yeah.
11: Always looking for the positive.
12: I just heard a hell yeah in my headset from somebody back at the studio.
11: So Debbie, talk about your son's trial and tribulations over the years and how he seemingly has now come out the other side. And everybody loves the kid. I mean, he takes over rooms. He really does.
1: Yes, he does. He's been great. I mean, he's gone through so much, and he always comes out smiling. Camp helped him with that, helped him be on his own away from us, which I think has enabled him to want to go away to college and be able to get that experience that we didn't think he'd be able to have.
12: So can I ask, growing up, parents have fears about everything. Mm-hmm. Then there's hopes for a lot of things. When did it change for maybe you and your family when you said, wait, there are going to be benefits that come out of Camp Twin Lakes that are going to carry him through things that maybe you didn't even think were possible?
1: Yeah, I mean, I think maybe even after like the first or second year he came here. I mean, he started coming when he was six. And it was hard for us to let him go away for the summer, for even though it was just a week, but he got to come and experience something where everyone else was dealing with something similar. They all were in the same place.
12: Right.
1: And he got to see that independence, and he got to see that, okay, I can do this. I can be away. I can do my own thing, and it's going to be okay. So I think that kind of started it.
12: So what's that do for the dynamic for you and your husband and in the family that you're now watching that evolution?
1: I mean, for us, it's just amazing.
12: Yeah.
1: We really weren't sure we were going to be able to see, you know, finding Pat going to camp and seeing him being independent and then wanting to play power soccer and then wanting to go to college. It's all been, you know, it's something that we could only have dreamed was going to happen. And the fact that it's coming true has been amazing. And I think it all started being able to come here.
11: And that's why we are here. 706-717-4240 to help people like Kyle Eggleston, his mom Debbie. They are here with us right now. Power soccer, so you're a college athlete as well, are you not?
20: Yeah, so I think every kid has this dream of going and playing college sports, regardless of if it's basketball, football, whatever it is. And I always had that dream as well, but I didn't think, you know, in high school, I didn't think that dream would be possible. I thought I'd continue to play power soccer, but just at the club level and finding out that I had the chance to go play college sports for Auburn was awesome, and it just, dream really came true.
12: Explain to everybody what power soccer is.
20: So power wheelchair soccer, it's a specialized wheelchair. A lot of people like to call it Rocket League in real life, if any of the younger folks are listening. But also, it's like go-karts on steroids, basically. There's a ball that's about two times the size of a regular soccer ball, and we have a guard that goes in front of the chair. And they have twin motors, so these things spin really, really
11: fast. So it's not about the speed, it's about the mobility.
20: Yeah, these things spin around really fast. You see these guys do 360s and hit the ball. Like the one guy that plays for the U.S. team, he gets the ball up to 60 miles an hour. And you play against these guys and you see that ball go and you're like, whoo, that ball's moving. I hope it doesn't hit me. But yeah, it's a sport. Like, it is not just we're having a good time. It's like...
11: It's competitive.
20: Yeah, it's competitive. We have a U.S. national team. We're, competing at the very highest level.
12: So tell us about the academic part of it, because you don't have to brag on it a little bit. It seems a little bit much, but good. We'll let you brag on it, because what you're doing, seriously, you made a conscious decision, and I'm sure it's a family-driven thing as well. Tell everybody how you're doing in school.
20: So school, I'm doing pretty well. I got a 3.58 currently, and it's definitely tough doing practice 4 days a week and also having to keep up with classes. It can definitely be a large load.
12: Life of an athlete, though.
20: Yeah. Yeah, but I definitely think I'm able to find the balance, and I think one of the things that is helpful about my mom being with me the majority of the time is she does help me find that balance a little bit more than maybe some other college students.
11: You can't sleep in and miss those 8 a.m. classes.
12: Yeah, get up.
11: It's not happening. Not with mom there.
12: Do you remember the first 1 or 2 years of camp?
20: Yeah, I do remember the first year of camp. I remember just being ready and wanting to go and being like, I'm going to do this. I think one of the huge things that is there's a lot of anticipation for is the zip line here at Camp Twin Lakes, because you can't do that till you're about 12 or 13, because safety precautions, you have to actually be aware that you're going on the zip line and be able to consciously say, okay, let's go. So yeah, that's a huge anticipation. And to do something like that during camp was just awesome, and getting to do something that's really challenging and tough and hard, and you're not expecting it to be something that's like scary, but then after all the anticipation you get to, it's like, oh, I have to go down that zip line now. Okay,
12: you were here, we talked about the pool being redone and the facilities, the medical part of the camp being upgraded. Can you talk a little bit about, you're the perfect one to ask, because you saw the camp when it was this, and now you get to go around and you see what it is now. And that's because of donations.
20: Yes.
12: So can you explain to people sort of how the camp has grown too?
20: The pool is awesome. The pool, a lot of us kids, you know, we have the neighborhood pool, but sometimes the pool chair doesn't work or something doesn't work to get us in and out of the pool. And this allows us to just go to the pool whenever, like, obviously we can't go whenever we want, but it allows us to go to the pool and just have a good time. Like, I remember when they refinished the pool and it was a lot easier to get into the pool, and it just made it a lot more accessible than, like, I think all these donations just make it a little more accessible each time, yeah.
11: What did the confidence coming here, your mom said you've been coming here since you were six, what did that do for you moving forward? I would imagine maybe you're not at Auburn, maybe you're not playing a college sport,
20: think,
11: if not for this.
20: I think coming here, the confidence was, Duchenne is a very uncertain disease, and I got to meet people here and get to see new perspectives and new ways to deal with challenges, and so just learning how to deal with the challenges from others and being able to have a week of not of feeling confident, being able to do the zip line and being able to go horseback riding and do all those things that I'm not usually able to do. So I think it builds confidence in kids, and it makes kids realize that they actually have, and they can make an impact. They can make a positive impact.
12: So how you say you want to coach.
20: Yes, sir.
12: You're leaning towards going into a coaching career. Tell me what you envision. What type of coach? Because you had counselors. You've had people in your life that I'm sure you've listened to, and I'd like to have some of that spirit. I'd like to have some of that spirit. Why do you think when you're all done with college, you're going to be as hireable as anybody who wants to do what you want to do?
20: I think just having experience and being able to go into a job interview and say, every day I wake up, my body's not working, something's not working the way it was before, and being able to say, I have to solve a problem as simple as brushing my teeth in the morning. How am I going to do that? Now, sometimes I yell at the toothbrush and throw it in the sink.
11: I do the same
20: that
11: thing.
20: That is a part of it. But, yeah, it's like every single little challenge I have to face just before I've, gotten out the door. And it's just the point is I have to face challenges that some people don't think about. And
12: so it makes you have a toughness and empathy. I'm sure that you have, I would think, even what you just said, when you present yourself that way, you're letting somebody know that you're so well-rounded in your ability to teach, your ability to understand problems, your ability to solve problems for whoever it is you might be working with at a given time in a given season. That's, I'm sure you've thought about going forward, this is what I want to do for these reasons.
20: Yes, I love, it's awesome being at the big national tournaments and having the little kid, or not little kids, but younger kids come up to me and like are talking to me about Auburn, about how they're gonna come play soccer there, and it's super exciting. It's like seeing, it's being able to have kids see me and be like, I want to do what he's doing, and that's just awesome. I never thought I would be at that point. So it's just super exciting.
11: Kyle and his mom, Debbie Eggleston, are here with us. Can you tell the folks out there how important, how vital Camp Twin Lakes is?
1: Camp Twin Lakes provides a place for kids with whether it's disabilities or stuff going on in their life to experience a week that like no other. They get a freedom, they get a joy, they get to see other people doing the same thing. It is something that I am so grateful that Kyle was able to go from the age of 6 until 18, because it boosted his confidence, it gave him the ability to be on his own, it gave him so much that, you know, other kids get every day, he gets to experience the same thing.
12: Can you talk about the counselors? Because we've mentioned that there are campers who become counselors, give up their summers, the medical people who give up their weeks of vacation to come here and do things. I don't think we talk about that enough. The ability to not charge families to have kids come also comes into play when you have volunteers that want to be around Kyle because he is upbeat and there is a week that they look forward to as well. I just find that whole sort of symbiotic relationship to be pretty incredible here.
1: Yes, the counselors are, I mean, without them, this wouldn't happen. And they give these kids the ability to be here. They are fully supporting them in every way. And it's not like having a parent do it. It's having a friend. Your friend. You're hanging out with your friend at camp. And that's what these counselors become.
20: Yeah, I think that's the thing, too. If you can't donate your money, like, donate your time. Come volunteer at Camp Twin Lakes, because that makes it possible as well, not just the donations.
12: All right, so what do you...
11: 706-717-4240.
20: Yes.
11: Incidentally, 3.5 in exercise science. So this isn't some Mickey Mouse major that you have here.
20: Yes.
11: Domino was almost a doctor. He went to Life College, so he understands.
12: Yeah, I fell a little short. I volunteered to fall a little bit short, but I understand what you're going through at least a little bit, Kyle. I do understand. I understand anatomy, physiology. I've done blood work. I've seen blood work being done.
11: So how's the team looking this year?
20: Team's looking pretty great. We have a new guy coming in to play our point position, which is for the able-bodied soccer people. That's kind of like our middle player, our center mid. Mm-hmm. You would say that's making the offensive plays, but also getting back for defense. So we have an awesome kid, Xander, coming in that he's going to allow us to push offensively a little more. And we have our new guy, Cosmo, who's actually getting his second bachelor's degree, and he's going to be playing the wing, like my Showing position. Off. So, but I think me and him together, we're going to be unstoppable. I don't think... and we have our senior coming back.
12: Wait. Did you just throw down the
11: call? Oh, he said it.
12: You're going to be unstoppable.
11: Yeah, I heard him.
12: I think I just heard that. Yeah. Now you're going to make headlines. Now people are going to be shooting for you a little bit more. You know that.
20: We also have our senior, Walker Ray, who's our striker, you'd say. He's played for 3 years. He shoots the ball and makes it every time, and I don't know how. I've played this game for 12 years, and he shoots it, and I'm like, how did you score that? That doesn't make sense. Anyways.
12: So you have your Andrew Jones hat on. You're obviously a big Atlanta Braves fan, a big Atlanta fan. Explain to people how important Camp Twin Lakes is, and let them know one more time why you know it's important that these donations keep coming in today.
20: I think it's important that these donations keep coming in today because you're giving kids like me, but not just, there's so many kids like me that also deserve to get this chance to find their confidence, find their why, and flourish in life like I've been able to do. I think by donating, you give kids a week to just be themselves, not have to worry about the problems they're dealing with or the challenges that they have to face. And by donating, you help kids like me make their dreams like become a reality. It's no longer a dream. It becomes something that is tangible that we're actually able to be a part of, and it's super exciting.
11: Well, it's always great to see you, Kyle. Debbie, thanks for coming by as well. And if this doesn't motivate you, then I don't know what is going to motivate you. 706-717-4240. 706-717-4240. I know you're dealing with fraternities as well. Just be careful out there. I know you're a big shot now. Watch yourself out there.
12: Yeah. Remember, it's a small, big little campus, Auburn. They're going to know. Keep it going. going.
20: Straight. Yes, sir.
12: You know what
20: yes,
12: I'm saying?
6: Thank you both for coming by. Good luck this year,
20: appreciate
6: Kyle.
20: It's
6: always fantastic to see you. Kyle and Debbie Eggleston here with us right now. You know, telling the story. 706-717-4240. Give what you can. Every little bit helps. And Chuck and Chernoff are going to be here a little bit later on as well. Falcons fans, it's high risk, maybe high reward. 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
2: Hey, it's Nick Cellini here with Tom, the Honest Car Guy, and Chris, who came all the way in from Kansas City to buy a car from Tom. How did this all happen?
3: Well, I'm a loyal 680 The Fan listener for a long time. 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
2: Can you tell the folks, Kansas City here, doesn't matter how easy the process is?
3: Absolutely. No, I called them up, told them what we were looking for. Within a day or two, I had several options in my email. 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So I was like, yeah, let's go ahead and do it. So they made it all happen from the comfort of my home in Kansas City. So I flew down and wanted to drive her back, see how she rides.
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2: 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Want to thank Kyle and Debbie Eggleston for coming by. And I'm telling you, I love seeing that kid every year. Something about him just makes me laugh. I get the biggest kick out of him.
9: He's got a bona fide energy. Love the fact that he's doing that well in school. And that pitch for a job, should teach that. I had a 22-year-old who graduated. I was like, Graham, what are you going to say?
2: But if, again, that doesn't motivate you, this is why we're here, for the people like Kyle and his mom and families like that. 706-717-4240 is the number to call. 706-717-4240. I think as of the hour of 1 o'clock, the start of the hour, $53,378, 53 campers funded. Let's go.
9: Yeah. We can pick
2: it
9: up a little
2: bit. I want more. I am hungry for more.
9: Yeah, we can pick it up a little bit more. There is a brand-new piece. It's a Jackie Robinson framed piece that's got a Jackie

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4: 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Chris Sale scheduled to get the ball for Atlanta in the opener. 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
8: World famous crossover.
6: 156 Camp Twin Lakes is where we are. Cellini and Domino, Chuck and Chernoff, the world-famous crossover. 706-717-4240. I believe now a crossover gathering is now up for bid, as in the four of us will go to a Braves game, hang out in the David Dickey 680 The Fan suite. And what's the bidding at right now? Where did
9: we
6: start?
9: So I believe it's going to be $1,000.
6: Okay.
9: Which, by the way, again, is a no-brainer, right? The suite tickets, parking, the whole nine, food, beverage, all of it. You get a pair of them, and it's a tax deduction.
10: Yeah, and if
6: you can write it off.
10: The crosstalk lasting 48 minutes wasn't enough for you. It can last 3 hours one night.
6: The crosstalk will go on all night long. I want to thank Diane
11: Bader.
6: Seems
11: even a lot for me.
6: Yeah. Well, you got to do what you got
9: to
6: do.
9: Well, Domino, you'll be the last one there talking to the people.
11: So hey, Chuck, will you eat a real brownie with sugar in it that night? You will not
9: for the kids.
10: No, I'll bring some sugar-free stuff in there if you'd like to, because they're on a party.
11: Don't bother.
9: What would it cost?
6: Bring it, I'll have some of it.
9: Wait a minute. What if somebody makes the right donation? Somebody offers a $500 donation. Will you eat
10: Chuck,
9: a brownie?
10: $500 for you to get diabetes and hypertension.
9: It's a brownie.
10: Are you on board for $500?
6: They're not asking you to shoot heroin.
9: It's a brownie.
10: Chuck, a little heart disease for $500. Are you in?
11: Just a little. For the kids.
9: For the kids.
10: Ignore the wings.
6: Uh-huh. Okay. Anyway, Diane Bader, she donated $50. She loved the interview with Kyle and Debbie Eggleston, and she enjoys what we do every day. So every little bit helps, and I want to thank Kyle and Debbie for coming by. I really enjoy seeing them each and every year. 706-717-4240 if you want to be a part of it all.
11: So we're going to do a raffle item for the next 3 hours or so, 3 hours plus while you guys are on. Yep. We wanted to find an item that is big-ticket item. We have a Hawks experience. 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We know that's a lot. 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Donate $25, you get a ticket entry. 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Do you have the details on?
9: I do. These are, again, these are the, like, right on the floor seats. This is the food, the beverage, the access to the club underneath.
11: Oh, that's legit.
9: It's a premium experience that, frankly,
10: baller night.
9: Do the math on it.
11: Sure,
9: you're going to end up paying a lot more if you were to not win a raffle this week.
10: Tell me one of the coolest experiences you've had in this business was when you're trying to convince your friends No,
11: we're, yeah, we go left.
10: Keep going.
11: Yeah, we don't go up.
10: We keep going.
11: We don't go up that way. We make a left, boys. We're
10: if
11: going
10: you've
11: down
10: never
11: to the
10: sat
11: floor.
10: Down there,
11: it's tremendous, and it is a tax deduction. You get benefit on top of that. 25 is your entry to get a ticket in, but you're making a donation. Obviously, every dollar does count at Camp Twin Lakes. But we just try to find an item every year that we just say, "Hey, let's let more people get in on it." This is the item. And by the way, you're not kidding about Nick. You talk about the people who work down at that arena. We talk about how they really, and I don't want to say glammed it up because it's not just that. The possibility of being a better basketball team and what that crowd does when this is a good team, you're going to get a chance to experience it like not a lot of people.
10: Cotter and I, we used to broadcast down there some with Domino. He knew the guy who worked the little parking shed.
12: Shed.
10: He knew the guy at the door. He knew the guy that sat on the stool right next to the, like, everybody who walked through that arena.
6: Yeah.
10: Domino knew.
6: He was like Henry Hill going into the Copa.
10: I was like, is he handing out, like,
9: what do you do for a living?
6: You two, don't you work?
11: But it is something, look, it's now at this other ballpark as well. There are season ticket holders who know the people around them. There are, and when people do their job well in a social environment, a sporting social environment, just makes it better. So everybody sort of knows their role. You're going to get a chance, though, and whether it's a photo op, because it is a photo op, right on the floor.
9: Yep.
11: If you have a client, yep. Let's just say it's two people, you want to bring two clients, mm-hmm. You have an opportunity. You bring whoever the hell you want. You can get in at a $25 entry fee. Don't forget, every $25 gets you another ticket in.
6: Well, I thank our buddy Big Ray for donating $300. Oh, nice. And he also went to Shake Shack today. And Shake Shack, incidentally, is donating 25% of whatever purchase you make to Camp Twin Lakes.
9: Let's be clear, he would have gone to Shake Shack either way. It just so happened it benefits everybody.
6: I mean, he walked right into that one. He did not need to tell me he did that. I appreciate him doing that. But you had to know, Ray, by telling us you did that, that was going to be the
9: response. That comes from a place of peace and love.
11: If I was going to rank who would have done that shot, it would have been Nick 1, Matt 2.
9: Yeah.
11: Chuck, I hate to tell you, I think you would have been 3.
10: Yeah.
11: I think you would have regretted it. I think I was going to be 4.
10: Sure.
11: But I think I knew what was going to happen.
10: Sure. I would have had to journal about it afterwards.
9: But all things being equal,
11: get it out of your system.
9: It was a great thing for Ray to do.
11: Yes, it was. Yes,
6: and every little bit helps.
9: And he might go back for dinner.
6: Maybe. And again, you give till it hurts. 706-717-4240. What were you going to say? I cut you off. I apologize.
9: Oh, it was just an ad. Domino, what he talked about, if you've been to a Hawks game, and I know a lot of our listeners have, it's as good an in-game experience beyond the actual. The game on the floor is one thing. Between timeouts, halftime, all of it. My daughter, who's not a big sports fan, loves Hawks games. Loves going there. It's her favorite, like, sporting thing to do because they keep it nonstop entertainment.
11: And it is the opportunity to people watch is always going to exist there as well.
9: It is an eclectic crowd. We'll leave it at
6: that. All right, so, Domino, on this date in 1969, I know you know this, the Apollo 11 launched from Cape Kennedy, Florida, and, of course, they landed on the moon. Neil Armstrong, Buzz Aldrin, and Michael Collins. First successful mission to land humans on the moon.
11: Michael didn't get to actually go down.
10: Oh, yeah, he just kind of orbited, didn't he?
11: Yeah, he had to wait for the fellas, as we say. He was the pickup. He was the Uber. You know, like your dad, when you were younger, somebody had to go to the mall parking lot and just wait.
6: And the talk is, they wanted Neil Armstrong to step on the moon first. They just didn't think it was a good idea for Buzz Aldrin to be that guy.
11: I think they were so afraid that Buzz was going to knock Neil off the stepladder to get there first. He did not do that.
6: Do you remember watching that with your father?
11: I do. So 1969 is the first. I remember the house we lived in before I was 6 years old. I remember the house. I don't remember details. I can see where the TV was, sort of what the layout was, but I don't have memories of it. When I was six, we're in a different house. I do have memories of the moon and the Mets. Those are the first kind of things. I remember going to school. I remember my first grade teacher, which is all then.
6: The moon and the Mets won in the World Series, both in 69. Yeah.
11: Right.
6: For those that don't know.
11: Yeah. And then, do you remember your first grade teacher?
9: Yes. I'm one of them. I have one memory of one of them, not a ton more than that, but just enough. Yeah.
11: So, six, it seems like, is the age. I know some people say, I remember
6: every one of my teachers.
9: You really?
6: Yeah, every one of them.
9: I remember a kindergarten teacher, one of them. I just don't remember.
6: Miss Rudloff was my kindergarten teacher. She used to hit me.
11: Yeah, Miss Bullock.
9: It was a different time.
10: Yep. Miss McGee was my kindergarten.
6: Miss Kelly was first grade.
9: I had Miss Howard in kindergarten.
6: Miss Galati in second grade.
10: And Clark and Robinson.
6: Serbu.
10: McCart.
11: So it's not
6: then
11: unusual.
6: Then I transferred to the Catholic school.
11: Right, where the fancy kids went.
6: Yeah.
11: But it's not that unusual. It's five and six that you sort of say, okay, I remember something. I do remember those two events as a six-year-old.
6: Sister Aloisio, fourth grade. Sister Mary Mark, fifth grade. Miss Poli,
10: it was always Sister
6: sixth
10: Mary,
6: grade.
10: So
6: I remember
10: did they pop you?
6: I think we deserved it then.
10: Okay,
6: we aggravated those poor nuns.
10: Oh, no. I got
6: something fierce, man.
10: I got paddled in school up until
6: Mr. Price paddled me.
10: Couldn't do it anymore, and I probably deserved it every time.
6: I got paddled in fourth grade. Mr. Price paddled me,
9: How would that go today?
6: Not so well.
10: We took your son out in the hall, and we hit him with a piece of wood.
11: Can I ask, why were you getting paddled? You don't seem the type.
10: I was a wise ass.
11: Oh, so your mouth.
10: Absolutely. Okay. I had no understanding of the relationship between the third grader and the teacher.
11: Yeah, the authority.
10: Yeah.
9: See, they didn't do that by the time I was in school, but I will add, I had a principal who, when the door opened, it was a chimney. Like, that man must have smoked 7-8 cigars a day. And by his office, and Mr. Thomas's office.
6: And they were drunk. They were probably drunk 70% of the time.
11: My fourth and fifth grade teachers both served in Korea. And I don't think I knew what that meant in fourth and fifth grade fully, but I do know that I was very deathly afraid of them. Really good guys, but when it was time to study, it was time to be quiet. And I didn't know. I think what I realized, I sensed that these were military men. They were doing this probably for the right reasons, trying to help the youth of America. But I did have a sense that I don't think I want to be the one to lip to Mr. Sprague and Mr. Chapman. Ed Chapman did not seem like
6: that guy. Things that no man should see.
10: Yeah, I never
6: Who's
10: really...
6: Who's he talking to?
10: When I was a fourth grader, I hadn't developed that level of reflection yet.
11: Yeah.
10: It hadn't really occurred to me.
11: And then our wrestling coach, Mike Krawick, you can look it up. When I tell you he would wait at that door if you were late for home, I had him for homeroom. I don't think he was allowed to do this. I watched him pick kids up, take the front of their shirt, and just sort of go, oh, late, are you? Now, he only did it to a couple of guys, but I watched a man do those things that you say, I don't think real people can do that. This guy was Mike Krawick.
10: Did they have the pegboard at your high school? The pegboard. Do you know what the pegboard is?
11: Oh, yeah.
10: We had kids
6: in
10: 10th grade, 40 feet off the ground, holding onto a rope.
9: Seems no liability there.
10: Normal thing.
6: Well, no, there were mats down there.
9: That's fine.
6: Very thin mats. They break your fall.
10: I hit one time, and Coach A.J. Johnson, Coach Johnson walks over, and like all of a sudden I come to, and he's leaning over me, and I was like, okay, he's going to help me. He's like, you just going to lay there?
6: Yeah. No one's helping you up.
10: Sorry, Coach.
9: But yeah, time.
11: I'd never seen a human being take another human being. Now, it was a high school human being.
9: Not a human.
11: Human being. I never have seen a guy just literally be able to grab the front of somebody's shirt and lift them off the ground.
6: We had a tail gunner once that was late. Blew his brains all over the Pacific.
9: We grew up in very different parts of the country. Yeah. I had a third grade teacher who had polio. That's the last remaining woman on earth who had polio.
6: No, that never
9: happened.
6: That
9: was about the most extreme thing in my school.
6: Sister Mary Mark got Billy Gray accidentally stabbed her with a pencil one time when she was shaking him. I want to get lead poison. She went running out of the room. We all thought it was hilarious.
9: I bet you did.
11: Did you ever?
6: Different time, as you said.
11: So, can I ask, did you ever go drink with any of your high school teachers or coaches after you were out of school?
9: No.
11: I did.
6: What? I never did that. No.
9: Yeah, that's weird.
11: Steve Steinmetz, Mike Krawick.
9: How old were you?
11: 20.
9: That's weird.
11: 21?
6: That's when he was a sophomore.
9: I was like, what are you doing?
11: Not when we were in
9: school. The weirdest thing I've ever heard.
11: Was it really?
9: Yeah.
6: I've never done that, no.
10: Junior year, we had I think I told you all this. We had a trip out to Houston, total nerd fest. It was a school thing. We were out there for a week, and so nobody else from Central Gwinnett was on the trip, so they had to pair me up with either Parkview or South or somebody. The second night we were there, this teacher rents a van, puts like 10 of us in there, takes us out to Gilly's.
11: Probably illegal.
10: Oh, definitely. Absolutely it was. Okay. And because there was like this big metal pitcher, a bucket of beer in the van as we drove to wherever the hell Gilly's was.
6: Get on that bull, Chuck.
10: And then we got there. Mickey Gilly was there handing out beer.
11: That's a hell of a day.
10: It's fantastic. I didn't ride the bull, but I saw the bull.
11: Don't you wish we had camera phones?
10: Led by a teacher.
11: Yeah, your teacher didn't need a camera phone around because, as we said, it was illegal. But
10: correct.
11: You wish you had a picture of Mickey Gilly when you were underage having a beer handed to you by Mickey Gilly?
10: Yes, like an Instamatic or something.
6: And for the right price, Chuck will take you to the site of Gilly's.
10: 706-717-4240.
6: That's what we're doing today.
11: You never had a drink with a coach after you got out of school?
6: Never.
9: That's a little odd. I think you're making that seem more normal than it is.
6: I don't think it's normal.
9: No.
6: I wanted nothing. Once I left, I really didn't have any desire to be around a lot of those coaches.
11: Okay.
9: I heard you guys, or maybe I saw Nick, you mentioned it on social media, and I've seen now the trailer. So I play Rocky.
11: Yeah,
9: the trailer's making its way.
11: You want to go to the movie with us?
9: I want to go.
11: I got tickets. When it opens up here in town,
9: yes.
11: It's November 20th, but it's going to be one of those days. We're bringing some people donated to actually go to the movies. We're going to sit at the bar at Sandy Springs Cinema. We're going to go see I Play Rocky.
9: Have you guys heard? Well, let's play the trailer for people. Just a little of the trailer, because Anthony Ippolito is the actor who plays Rocky. He looks tremendous in the trailer. The guy who plays Carl Weathers sounds like he's nailing it. So here's just a little bit, if we have that ready, of I Play Rocky, which is opening in theaters in November.
10: Do not have it.
9: Oh, we don't have it? Oh, that's disappointing.
6: Well, if you were to hear it, you would be very impressed.
10: You would be
9: the trailers.
10: Away.
9: It's well done.
10: It's so good.
9: Yeah,
11: I know the story, and I want to go see it.
9: Right. I haven't seen a movie in the theater in a minute. This is one of the things, like, I would watch this.
11: I think we have it. Listen.
12: You don't got the looks to be a movie star. Not to mention, you talk like you got rocks in your mouth.
13: Yeah, I know I don't look like Einstein, but I got a brain. The only way for me to get to show people is me have to write a script for myself.
14: Yeah, so do that. And give yourself the best part.
15: You wrote this in 3.5 days.
16: This is freaking good.
15: That someone like Chuck Bronson, or we could do Eastwood.
13: Guys, I play Rocky.
17: So the writer wants to be in it as the lead.
18: No, absolutely not.
13: I'm not giving this up. Not for $1 million.
6: So it's tough to play Stallone without being a parody of Stallone. That's the challenge.
9: Yep. You're a little bit of Rocky and Stallone when you're playing that character, but again, maybe it'll get obnoxious after 1 hour and 40 minutes, but it seemed okay.
6: I love the trailer.
9: Yeah.
11: Do you know the story? And I don't know if they're going to do this. Do you know the story that how Henry Winkler is involved?
10: Oh, yeah.
11: In this whole thing?
10: Yeah, they're boys from Lords of Flatbush.
6: Yeah. And a movie.
11: Stallone needed the script back. And he needed Henry Winkler to make the phone call to the studio. So he's like, script back. We're not giving him a script back. He needs the script back.
10: Thing is,
11: it was Henry Winkler who ended up literally getting the script back in the hands of Stallone.
6: So he needs the script back.
10: Despite how most people in Gen Pop thought of Sly Stallone, he was not a dumb bunny.
11: Oh,
10: and
11: no.
10: He was not just beefcake whatever. He had a bean, and he was thinking about it the whole time.
11: And he collected art. I don't know if he's still painting. What happens to all these guys? They all want to paint, though. Is that a little bit?
10: Tico Torres paints, I think.
6: The problem is...
11: They all paint.
6: Yeah, Paul Stanley. The problem is you have people around you saying, oh, yeah, you could paint.
11: Oh, is that what it is?
6: Henry Hill was a painter, going back to him. Look at some of his paintings.
10: John Wayne Gacy.
6: Yeah.
9: I would tell you, if you do get a chance, and I mentioned this to you guys
6: before. Like a 7-year-old painted something, Henry Hill's painting.
9: I don't know if there's a new season. The Sylvester Stallone reality show is worth watching. Him and his daughters.
6: And Frank.
9: And Frank, his brother.
6: The brother.
9: Who he just comes. He's the guy sticking his face through the sign. And, you know, he's
6: still single.
9: Yes.
6: No kid.
9: And they should.
6: He's got all the Sly's
11: memorabilia. Right. That's what
9: it
11: I heard about.
9: So good.
11: Do you know he played the prom the first or second year? Must have been the second year my high school was open. Frank Stallone's band played the North Brunswick High School prom.
10: That's tremendous.
11: Yeah, and I think Rocky had come out in 76. It was right maybe as it was being released.
10: Was he introduced as the guy near the barrel?
11: I think it was Frank, but it was the Frank Stallone band or whatever, and that's who played.
6: You gotta hear Dice Clay tell the stories, like him and Frank Stallone have had a love-hate relationship for years, and Frank Stallone didn't like him because he said, you could be a crooner, and Frank Stallone said, no, I'm not a singer, I'm not a crooner. I'm telling you, you're a crooner. They would just start going round and round yelling at each other.
9: I think they appeared on Stern together at one point, too, and speaking of that, I hadn't talked to you guys. Chuck and I talked about it. This news came out that Stern's now going to be doing one day a week, laid off about 12 or 13 full-time employees yesterday, some severance along with it. So
11: wait. He had 12 or 13 employees for a radio show that he let go, and he still has a radio show? He got to fire 12 people, and the show is still going to quink, wink, go on?
9: Well, it's going to be one day a week with a very small staff, and the rest of the 4 days are all going to be archived stuff. So essentially what Sirius and XM are paying for, the ability to hold on to Stern's name and play his library.
6: The library, yeah.
9: Because let's be honest, you can make the claim that he saved satellite radio. Satellite radio might not exist if it's not for Stern coming over in 2005.
10: It's Sirius versus XM
11: but
10: for
11: how
10: a
11: many
10: while.
11: People, let me go back to it. How many people did he have working on his show?
9: Oh, it was a full-time staff.
10: He might have had 15 and now he has 3.
9: Well, No. They had 2 channels. So it was people on his show, but it was 2 networks that they were running on Sirius and
6: producers,
9: XM.
6: Producers, production, all that stuff.
9: Andy Cohen's got his own channel on Sirius and plenty of
6: another
9: others do the same.
6: Talent.
9: But here's the deal, right? That, like, I know his fans are very upset. Now, most people, and I say most, a lot left the show 5 or 6 years ago. The show has seen numbers in a massive decline, but it tells you that he still has value, that SiriusXM is allowing this, that he's going to work one day a week. That they think they can hold on to subs by keeping him for a day.
11: Now, what I read is people are angry he let go of like 12 or 13
9: They are bothered,
11: people.
9: Yes. But what were they going to do for a one day a week? It's a podcast now.
10: This is a radio version of Ali Holmes or Elvis in Concert, the last TV spot. Like, this is literally the radio version of, and let's cheat on whatever the reputation still will get us. Like, because it's not going to be a good product if he only does it for one day a week. It can't be a good product.
6: Well, I haven't listened to him in years. I was an avid fan of his for years.
9: But I won't say it can't be a good product because, again, they had infrastructure and a great guests, and they have there's a lot of money behind it.
10: It's hard to care when you do it one day a week.
9: But I would say this. People record podcasts one day a week. Right. So that's not the issue. I think it speaks to Stern's power, and because he's not good anymore. He's everything that he hated. But it speaks to his power that that company realizes his value, they're overpaying him greatly.
11: Is he taking a pay cut to do one?
9: He was $500 million in his last deal. Of course he is. But, Chris, let's say they're giving him $50
11: million. No. My question is, I think he did a three-year deal for $125. I thought that's what he did a couple of years ago. Does he still get the same amount of money doing one show a week?
9: I doubt
11: it. They own his library? Is that the trade-off?
9: I'm sure the trade-off for less work is less compensation, but still enough where he doesn't have to do much.
16: I'd rather just watch Private Parts.
10: I'm telling you, somebody who is in an industry where it's supposed, quote, supposed to be 5 days a week, it's hard to keep your chops if all you do it is for 3 hours on a Friday morning.
9: It is, but at the same time, he has so much given to him. When he walks in, I'm going to assume a show is so laid out that he's not doing
10: anything. He's got 12
9: anything.
10: Or 13 people.
16: I don't think he's doing a show sheet.
9: Correct.
16: The night before.
9: And if it's 1 day a week, you can load it up with two or three A-list guests if you want to.
11: That's true.
9: They can do whatever they want to work it out that way. I think he's still doing it at home. Like, there was a point, I've told you guys, we've talked about this, like, he was doing 3 days a week. Johnny Carson got down to 3 days a week. Like, when you get to a certain level, you're like, we want to keep his
11: revenue. Tony Gonzalez. I don't have to practice every day.
9: But that's a credit to you. Good for him for being able to
10: have
9: that.
16: They're willing to pay him.
10: If you're only doing 1 day a week, don't you want to be in a studio? Like, aren't you at home enough the other 6 days?
9: Well, I would ask you, would you rather be home 1 day a week or you want to come in?
10: If it's only 1 day a week, I may have already been around my house enough.
9: Maybe. I don't. Howard, during the pandemic, lost his mind. Right?
16: He's never been the same.
9: No. And he had built that studio in his basement, which, by the way, no offense, doesn't look like our studios at home.
16: Right.
9: It looks like a TV studio. So I don't think he wants to schlep into Manhattan even 1 day a week to have to do that.
16: I just know during COVID, I thought it was great in the beginning. We get to work from home. After about a week and a half, the walls started closing in on me. I hated it.
9: You have to get out. At some point, it's too much. And I love my children like, you know, nobody else, but they're there with you 100% of the time doing school at home and all that. It was a lot.
11: I'll tell you what. I did St. Louis when the technology was just starting where you could actually do a show out of state. The problem with doing it at home is you sit back in the chair and I think you get a little too relaxed. I think the idea that the joke is you could do it in your underwear, but I don't think that makes you sharp. I just think that means that you're going to slump in a chair. You're going to sit
10: your chops.
11: Back.
10: Yeah,
11: I agree with that. I think it's hard to be edgy.
9: But he's not edgy anymore.
11: No. But I don't mean like edgy by verbal. I just mean keeping your edge where you go, okay, I'm really working. I think when you go to the studio and you go someplace to work.
9: But let's look at the other side. He's 74.
16: Yeah, 73, 74.
9: 74 years old, getting up. Now, he doesn't have to do 6 a.m. He's doing 7 to, they change it to 11 or 7 to 10. But I don't have to get up at 5 to schlep into Manhattan for the hour and a half ride or whatever it is. That 74 is probably
16: it's not like he's driving, though.
9: It doesn't matter. It's still 74 years old.
11: So why doesn't he just retire?
9: That's the, because they're paying him.
11: Why isn't he just
9: He keeps his toe in the pool.
16: Right. He's got nothing else.
9: Why doesn't Mick Jagger retire? Why doesn't anybody retire? They like the everybody still clamors.
16: Going back to the Rocky movie, I guess the guy that's playing Rocky also played Al Pacino in The Offer.
9: He did.
11: Oh, okay.
9: That's Anthony Ippolito. Yeah.
11: Well, he must actually put on a little bit of size.
16: Right. He was a tiny fella.
11: Yeah, they must have bulked him up at least a little bit to play this character.
16: As is Al Pacino. He's a little fella.
9: Now, Stallone is put together, but Stallone's not big.
16: No, he's 5'7". Like
9: right. That was jarring when he was standing next to Hulk Hogan that you realized just how little Sly Stallone really
10: is. Joe Perry, do you go to a sound check still?
11: No.
10: Okay.
16: You don't think, like, the Eagles, do you stay, do it?
10: The only way...
11: I don't think Joe Perry's the Eagles.
10: The only way you don't need to go to sound check is if you go to sound check every day.
16: Otherwise,
10: it sounds like you're kind of just cruising.
16: And I'll never
10: know. That's
16: what
10: I'm saying about Stern. Keep your chops.
16: Yeah, I'll never know what it's like to make that kind of money. I just feel like you need to keep doing that stuff to stay sharp. Once you start taking shortcuts like that,
9: you're all right, but
16: that's the beginning of the end.
9: You just said the first part of it. What was the first part?
16: I'll never be in that position.
9: So at that point, you've done it. Now you're doing it just to do it. You're not doing it to be great anymore. You're just doing it to do it.
16: It's like when Regis used to show up on that old Kathy Lee show.
11: Yeah, but
16: like when 9/11 happened, he wanted to just go back to the show. Like he had no idea the magnitude.
11: But some would say that,
9: which, by the way, you can watch
11: charm.
9: That on YouTube and see that.
11: Yeah, some would say that's the charm of it. Oh, he didn't really do any
16: work.
11: It
16: looks like there's a plane that flew into the building. Anyway, I was at the tavern on the green.
11: Yeah, Larry.
16: No, we got something going on here.
9: Meanwhile, Kellip was crying during the live telecast.
16: All right, 706-717-4240.
11: I think there's a guy who plays Joe Perry at soundcheck is the way I probably see it. There's a stand-in for Joe Perry to go do soundcheck for Joe Perry.
10: Explain the guitars are all tuned.
11: Yeah.
16: Well, we are all tuned up here. We know what's going on at Camp Twin Lakes. Explain to the folks the raffle that's going on one more time, if you don't mind. We got Hawks, courtside seats.
11: We got a $2,500 experience. Four people are going to go down. Courtside seats where you get the underneath, you get to eat, drink, do that whole thing. You're going to have a great time at a Hawks game. $2,500, but here's the deal. Let's do it 25 at a time. Let's do it a raffle ticket. For every $25 you donate, just say I want in on the Hawks raffle. You donate 100, you get four tickets. You guys,
16: and say it like
11: DeMino,
16: I want in on the Hawks raffle.
11: You guys at the end of your show will pull one name from all the slips that everybody has, and somebody for what might be a $25 or a $50 donation has an opportunity to pick up a $2,500 prize, which is a night out with your boys or anybody
10: all
11: else.
10: All night. Make the phones ring, folks. That is, again, $25. You got a shot. If you're going to call in, $250 anyway. Right. Just say, oh, by the way, give me 10 chances.
16: That's exactly right. I mean, it makes sense to me. 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
11: And are we doing a night out? We said at the Braves game, $1,000. You get all four of us. We'll go out. We'll have a good time. And that usually means pregame. Come on. You get some Antico pizza. You get a couple other things.
16: Right.
11: Dotty, dotty, dotty.
16: Just,
11: dotty, dotty.
16: Yeah, DeMino, make sure you bring the credit card.
11: I will.
16: I'm a little bit strapped nowadays. Anyway, thanks to Isaiah Stewart, our engineer on site, Scotty McFarland, our operations manager, for keeping us walking the straight and narrow. 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
11: in
16: the studio.
11: Sam Mathis, who actually donated some of the bigger items today. 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
16: And Matt Egger, thank you so much. Derek Thomas, a lot of moving parts today. Thank you. Enjoy the rest of your Thursday. We're back tomorrow at 10. 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
27: 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Braves still enjoying the All-Star break before opening the second half tomorrow, but a couple guys staying busy. Ha-Seong Kim and Ronald Acuna with another rehab game today. And Acuna, who has been DHing, hit a grand slam today in the FCL. Hopefully won't be too much longer for Ronald. First, though, a three-game set with the Rangers begins tomorrow night at Truist Park. British Open updates brought to you by Georgia's own credit union. Seems a better scoring was this morning. American Jackson Suber still leads at 5-under, followed by Daniel Brown and Sung J.M., both just one shot back. All three of those players were in the first wave this morning. We'll keep you up to date here on Atlanta's Golf Station, The Fan, 680 and 93.7 FM.
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9: Chuck and Chernoff live at the Camp Twin Lakes Radiothon, one of our favorite places to be each and every year, and this is going to be no different. 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All right, it's a great way to start our part of the show here with our friend Jill Morrissey, who we've got to know through the years, the chief executive officer here at Camp Twin Lakes. And Bijou is back with us, too.
4: Yes, she's in the house. 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
1: Didn't you and one of your wives go look at like a $3 million house because they had the wrong price on it?
0: Wow. Yes, that happened. So, no, that's a true story. My first wife...
1: Just like the Jackie Robb, it happens.
0: Well, no, our real estate agent took us to a house, and it was a beautiful home. And I think at the time, it was maybe our first home or, you know, something. So we thought it was a different price. Let's just say the decimal point got moved, and we went through the house, and it was beautiful. I said, this thing's $300,000? And the agent said, no, this is $3 million. So we huddled for a second, came back out and said... we're backed up too close to a street. This is never going to work.
1: Need to, yeah,
0: these schools just, in this district, I wouldn't put my kids here.
1: Yeah, power lines and neighbors.
0: Listen, have you seen that kitchen? Who wants all that marble? So, yes, we had to quickly beeline.
1: So Jackie's 4,000.
0: Yes, the fourth, but it's still a steal.
1: It is. It absolutely is.
0: And, again, that's going to send more kids to camp. And that's the beauty of it, that every time we get $1,000, it's going to send a kid to camp. That $1,000 donation or a build up to $1,000 is going to send a kid to camp to enjoy all the week's festivities, from housing to food to experiences to all of it. And again, this is, I wish we could bring our listeners up here to see the grounds at Camp Twin Lakes, to see how it's expanded and to see how they just keep topping themselves to make sure these kids are taken care of every which way possible. 706-717-4240. If you guys want to make your donation now, you can do it there or at 680thefan.com/camp if you want to be about it. Now, I don't mean to draw attention to this. We do have a signed baseball from a major league outfielder by the name of Jurickson Profar. Oh, that's left over from last year. That's still there from last year. I thought that was new.
1: Well, the suspension was almost over this time last year.
0: You also get a syringe, by the way, as well, if you want that.
1: Stop.
0: On top of the autographed baseball.
1: Do you know how much money that guy's lost?
0: I know, he really has. I'm sure that conversation with Mrs. Profar went over like a lead balloon. How much do you think we could get? If I offered that for like $10, do you think somebody would take the Profar autograph?
1: Yeah. And you'd wait until he comes through with the Blue Jays or White Sox or somebody, and then you'd throw it onto the field.
0: Yes, we don't want anybody throwing a bat. Let's not.
1: No, not the bat, the ball.
0: Oh, okay.
1: It's a baseball.
0: This is a bat and a ball. But yes, don't even throw the ball.
1: No, go total Wrigley on him.
0: No, that's not. If somebody hits a home run, that's fine. But if you're in the third base side, you just throw a ball onto the field.
1: Jerks, and you autographed this 3 years ago. Eat this.
0: We don't want that.
1: No, we don't.
0: But
1: I guess.
0: Here's the other thing I'll add. I'm looking at this Georgia helmet, this autographed Georgia helmet.
1: The variety of signatures one?
0: Yes. And then the football right in front of us here with a ton of Georgia signatures that if you're a Dogs fan, if for some reason you didn't know about it, why is that still there? Like, I have a couple of Georgia signed footballs in front of me that are still there, that autographed Falcons Bijan Robinson helmet, the one that you said, that beautifully Mike Vick.
1: Oh, it's a red chrome with a silverish gray bird on the side and an autograph right across the front. Mike Vick is a gorgeous thing.
0: Yeah, it's the right answer there. 706-717-4240. That's where you're going to make your donation. I'll update you guys shortly on our overall total, but again, we're tracking well behind last year, which is a disappointment. Let me mention one more item, and then we'll move along. We've got this giveaway. We got this experience where doing. It's our Big Baller Hawks experience, which will give you 4 premium tickets with club access. You're going to get food, beer, wine, all of it. You're going to get a parking pass. This is an unbelievable chance, and all you have to do is make a $25 donation, and every time you make a $25 donation and say, I want to be a part of the Hawks experience, you're going to get your name entered in. So in other words, if you want to make it a $50 donation, just tell the phone bank operator, enter me in the Hawks experience, and you'll get 2. You give $100, you'll get 4, but make sure you tell the phone bank operator you want to be a part of the Hawks experience. We will draw a winner somewhere in the 5 o'clock hour, but it's critical that when you're making your donation, you're telling these phone bank operators, hey, here's what I want to donate. What are the experiences I can get in return?
1: Okay, a couple things. First of all, Shaquille O'Neal autographed basketball is $200.
0: That's awesome.
1: I think I saw that autographed. He was so nice. Every time he would come by and I saw anybody ask for anything, Shaq would always autograph it. Super, super nice fella. Also, if you're one of those, I don't have anything against Bama fans, but my whole family tree is full of them. If you're one of those, there's a Nick Saban autographed Alabama helmet. And, of course, they don't have a logo. They put the number on the side, Matt. The number on the side of this is 18. That's for their most up-to-date number of national championships.
0: Right.
1: So you got the 18 on the side of the Bama helmet with the Nick Saban autograph, and until they add another one, that's a super special sweet one.
0: That is very nice. I've told you we have some getaways, too. We've got a Ruby Falls tickets for four to experience Ruby Falls. It is kind of fun.
1: Gotta see it.
0: We took our kids. They did that. $130 will get you that cool opportunity. A Tennessee Scenic Escape Package for four. We've got you a Gatlinburg getaway. With lodge stay, Smoky Mountains, enjoy a relaxing escape.
1: We can get a penny over a railroad track.
0: Don't besmirch. Okay, don't. Yes, it's a great opportunity. We took the kids.
1: Funnel cakes.
0: Gatlinburg is always a great getaway for everybody, too. So ask about some of these incredible
1: things. That's
0: getaways.
1: Where Santa Land is, isn't it?
0: Santa Land's by over at Harris. It's about 15 minutes, 20 minutes from Harris.
1: Okay.
0: Santa Land, which the funniest part is it closes in late October.
1: Yeah, it does.
0: I never understood. One year we were going to take our kids to Santa Land, which it will send you back to 1982. They haven't touched it, but we looked up. You know, the dates and whatever, it was like December 12th, and we found out it closed 6 weeks earlier. So, yes, Santa Land is one of those. It's the gift that keeps on giving. 706-717-4240 is where you're going to make your donation, or at 680thefan.com/camp. 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
3: Do you ever feel afraid? 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Listen as I read these words from the 23rd Psalm. The Lord is my shepherd, I shall not want. Even though I walk through the valley of the shadow of death, I will fear no evil, for you are with me. Your rod and your staff, they comfort me. The Lord is my shepherd. Now, I don't know much about sheep, but I do know that just like us, they're easily frightened. But do you know what relaxes them? 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The same is true for us. Jesus Christ came to be the good shepherd who laid down his life for us. Through him, we can experience the closeness of his presence. When Jesus is near, we have nothing to fear, and he is always near. This is Brian Wright, speaking right from my heart.
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17: One of the best days of the year. Good afternoon. I'm Derek Thomas. We'll get back to the open. First, the news from the NBA today. The league is investigating the new four-year deal the Bucks gave Gary Trent Jr., citing possible salary cap circumvention issues. And the NBA will not punish Bam Adebayo after he reportedly punched former teammate Tyler Hero in a Vegas gym last week. British Open updates brought to you by our friends at Georgia's Own Credit Union. Little ways to go here in the first round at Royal Birkdale. Jackson Suber still leading at 5 under par. Rory McIlroy is 2 over through 15 holes. We'll keep you up to date. 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
1: All right, so Matt told you, got a Jackie Robinson autograph. It's a cut autograph, matted frame, got a picture, all that stuff. It's a fantastic piece. It's $4,000. It's gorgeous. Again, Jackie's known for nice-looking autographs. This is particularly, this is a really nice one.
0: So, and it's authenticated, too.
1: Yep. So it's for James Smith. So it's $4,000, and that's just, that's a really nice high-end piece. Let's say you want to be like Matt, stand at the end of the table and heave some dice.
0: I do like throwing some dice.
1: I don't quite have $4,000. Maybe I have 100. Get four chances at the Hawks experience.
0: That is correct. So every time you make the donation, if you have $25 and just mention, I want to be registered for a chance at the Big Baller Hawks experience.
1: Yeah,
0: which
1: get
0: is,
1: one or two if you want.
0: Well, that's it. Four premium tickets with club access, all the beer, wine, food, parking pass. If you have $100 to donate, you get four chances. Your hat's thrown, your name's thrown into the hat four different times. And I was talking to Katie Miller, whose parents are very proud of Katie, by the way, and the job she's done here. We were discussing just the whole idea. We have like 2 million listeners to this show on a daily basis. 3 million, sometimes 4.
1: Or influencers.
0: I mean, it's big. So the thought is this simple. If everybody could give $25, think about $25, right? Now that's like a combo when you go out to get yourself lunch.
1: I'm hearing the phone ring.
0: That if everybody in our listening audience, you listening right there, you in your car, sir, you in your car, ma'am, you at that computer, yeah, I'm talking to you. If you could just give $25, we would reach our goal in no time to send as many kids to Camp Twin Lakes as possible. And I don't want to bemoan this fact, because I'm a glass half full kind of cat, but we're trending behind last year, which we need to pick up the pace, because all I want to do when I walk out the doors here tonight is be able to chest out that we made more to send kids to Camp Twin Lakes than a year ago.
1: Yeah, and it's a money ask. We're transparent about it this one day, and here's what you can think. If you want to do it from the analytical mathematics part, you make a donation, it is tax deductible, good for you. You get back whatever your effective tax rate is. But also, I promise you, I know times are tight. You're purchasing a wonderful evening for yourself. What incentive item? Yeah. No incentive item. You call in 50 or 100 bucks, you're immediately going to feel so wonderful after you do that. So as Matt says, don't almost donate. You call in that donation, you're going to feel fantastic. And you'll get the chance at the baller night, sure, at the Hawks game. And you'll get the tax deduction. But also, you're going to be purchasing yourself just a wonderful little aura.
0: Well, that's what I don't want to neglect in this. And I know we spent a lot of time talking about the cool incentive items. But I wish everybody could see the look on the kid's face, yeah, the camper's face here, who get to experience things for the first time, or maybe they come back a second time and they get to kind of rekindle with these friends that they've made, that they're going to make lifelong friendships out of. It is a life-changing experience for a lot of kids. And I'm going to use the word different. I don't love the word, that are different for medical challenges and just different things in their lives, that when they're in their typical environment at school or with friends, they are looked at different. At Camp Twin Lakes, everybody's the same and everybody gets the same great experiences. And you guys are going to be the ones that send those kids to Camp Twin Lakes to enjoy a zip line, a swimming experience, arts and crafts, just the camaraderie that everybody that when we went to camp experienced.
1: Yeah, they get to be like Matt Chernoff on scholarship for a week.
0: That's exactly right.
1: Nobody has to pay. And think of it this way. The most fortunate parents involved with Camp Twin Lakes, they meet their deductible in like January, February, March, because they've got insurance and the money to pay and et cetera. There are a lot of kids that just have to do without maybe the extra care or the extra medical, sure, visit or the attention or the experimental this, that, and the other.
0: It benefits everybody.
1: And this, yep, week, they're in camp for free. It's fantastic stuff. So step up and help. It's just a wonderful experience.
0: Let me thank our friend Sam Mathis for a $500 donation. Thanks to Eric for a $400 donation. Thanks to B. Burton for a $150 donation. Thanks to Connor, I hope I get the name right here, Shuvleski for a $100 donation. Thanks to Karen H. for a $50 donation. And she wants to shout out Newton County Sheriff's Office.
1: Oh, from, yes,
0: K-9 units.
1: From the covered Newton County H's.
0: Yes. Thanks to James Gilmartin for a $50 donation. Andrea Denick for a $500 donation. Thanks to Robert Berta for a $25 donation. Brent Thompson was kind enough to give $200. So, Brent, thank you. Thanks to so many of you guys who keep those donations rolling in at 706-717-4240. Now, did you happen to dial up the ESPYs last night?
1: No, I actually somewhat protest the ESPYs.
0: I don't need all that. Damn. I just wanted to know if you watched it.
1: I did not.
0: I didn't watch either. I just
1: saw the Knicks got the team of the year. Good for them.
0: You can see all the stuff you want to see, sure, on social media.
1: On ESPN.com.
0: But there was a moment that was just maybe a little bit more awkward, uncomfortable than any others. Mike Tyson was up on stage. He was there to help award the ESPY for the best single game performance. And that was going to go to Shohei Ohtani. And he had that iconic performance in the World Series for the Dodgers, an unforgettable performance by one of the more famous athletes in the world, Shohei. He did it. Take a listen to Mike Tyson finding out Shohei is a Shohei.
19: And the ESPY award goes to, check this out, Shohei Ohtani.
20: Shohei could not be here tonight. He sends his gratitude and appreciation to ESPN and everyone who voted for him.
0: Shohei's a guy. Mike Tyson still mic'd up. Shohei's a guy.
1: Where has he been living?
0: That's so, like,
1: did
0: good.
1: He go to Saturn 9 years ago?
0: I'm so appreciative that Mike has never changed. That Mike is Mike, has no idea what's going on. He must not own a TV or a computer or a phone or heard of anybody who plays baseball that he was like, Shohei's a guy? How about that?
1: Okay, so
0: he learned that in real time.
1: Is it Q rating or Q factor?
0: There's a Q factor. Yes.
1: Okay. Like
0: Oprah was the highest Q rating.
1: It was
0: rating.
1: Oprah. Yeah. It was Betty White. She passed. It could have been Justin Timberlake. He screwed that up. Mike Tyson can be that next person that everybody loves. He really could be.
0: Let's also remember, he's on committed, right?
1: I understand. Everybody's Saint Kobe.
0: I know.
1: All right, what did we hear after the...
0: But he's not a convicted rapist. Well, he likes a convicted rapist.
1: What do you think happened in Denver?
0: You can do think. I just told you convicted rapist.
1: I will tell you what I know happened in Denver. He walked out, and the first thing he said to the cops was, Shaq does it.
0: That's fine. You're doing what you're doing. I'm just telling you Mike's a convicted rapist. Now, not to say people can't make a comeback, but he's convicted rapist. I'm just bringing that.
1: Vanessa Williams was in Penthouse, she and another lady.
0: I don't want you dying on this hill.
1: And what happened?
0: I'm familiar.
1: She wound up singing Disney themes.
0: I know. This is not the hill you want to die on, though. Mike is now on meds, and he's more subdued and sedated. this was a bad dude for a long time.
1: Absolutely.
0: And I wouldn't say to his face, I would say Mr. Tyson, and I've been in an elevator with that man and interviewed that man. He's one of the scariest human beings. I was in an elevator in Vegas, myself, Brandon Adams, and Mike Tyson, to which Brandon announced to me, "It's Mike Tyson." I know it's Mike Tyson. He has a
1: face tattoo.
0: There's a tattoo on his face. I didn't look at him. I didn't say anything. Then we went to a press conference. And I want to say Winky Wright was fighting that night.
1: Oh, so you got your rest in.
0: At the fight press conference, Mike Tyson walks in the back of the room. Everybody stops caring about Winky Wright and runs over to Mike Tyson. Yep. It was wild. So, anywho, that's just...
1: No, but I'm telling you, he's the guy who, over the next 5-10 years...
0: Good luck.
1: He could be on 15 endorsements. Mm-hmm. He could be America's favorite talk show guest. He could be the new Betty White.
0: 706-717-4240 is the number where you're going to make your donation. 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
0: 2026 Camp Twin Lakes Radiothon. It rolls along. We're live in Rutledge, Georgia at Camp Twin Lakes. As our goal continues, we were going to try to send as many kids to camp to enjoy Camp Twin Lakes as possible. I will update you guys on a grand total that we have to this point, but you can pick up the phone to make your donations at 706-717-4240. Again, that's 706-717-4240. Can I add something to the incentive bucket? In my grubby little mitts, we call these the Chuck Oliver seats. These are four Truist Club front row to see the Braves and the Spunky Marlins, who are battling in a pennant race. Four front row seats, food, beverage, Truist Club underneath where the swanky folk hang out.
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0: 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I will be thanking some folks, too, when you guys make your donation, like, wow, thank you, Jeff Durham. A $1,000 donation. So, Jeff, thank you so much. Thanks to David Massey, a $500 donation, along with Neil Harper, D. Hardy, Marcus Kale, Richard Sharp. Thank you guys so much for making your donations. We greatly appreciate it, and we want to mention as many folks as possible. All right. Are you sitting down?
1: I will be.
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19: 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I'm Derek Thomas. 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Braves are enjoying one more day off, but hey, that gives us a chance to look forward to next spring as the 2027 schedule was released today. Next season is going to begin out in Los Angeles as they start a three-game series with the Dodgers on March 25th. Their home opener set to take on the Astros on April 2nd. In the meantime, Braves back at it when they host the Rangers tomorrow night. British Open updates brought to you by Georgia's Own Credit Union. Still a few golfers on the course over in England, believe it or not. Nevertheless, 26-year-old Jackson Suber will take a one-shot lead into round two at Royal Birkdale Golf Club. We'll keep you up to date here on Atlanta's Golf Station, the Fan 680 at 93.7 FM.
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22: I was giving a total, I heard, and the...
23: It was fantastic.
22: We were going to have a drum roll, and then we were gone. So I'll tell you about that number in a moment. I've
0: mention, we just had another incredible incentive item added. You guys can sit in the front row Truist Club seats, and these are right behind the on-deck circle, like Ozzy Albies is in your way.
23: Hand him a rosin bag if he wants one.
0: Nobody else is in your way except the on-deck hitter. It's incredible to see the action from that close. So four front row Truist Club seats, all the food, all the beverage, valet parking, $4,000 will get you front row for this incredible incentive item. Just ask about that when you call 706-717-4240. The Chuck and Chernoff show visits, the overnight stays at some of the hotels, the Battery Atlanta, the autograph merch. Ask when you make your donation what's available, and the phone bank operator will hook you up. All right.
23: I want to say 706-717-4240. If you haven't called in and you're thinking, oh, I'm in traffic, okay, I understand that. Or I'm about to leave work or whatever it is, I don't have a minute. No, you need like a minute. They'll get you on, they get you off, you get the donation, then you get the feel good and the warm fuzzy, and they get the donation, and the kids get to go to camp.
0: Well,
23: so it's wonderful.
0: 60 seconds can change a life.
23: Yep.
0: That's the biggest deal.
23: All it is, 1 minute.
0: To change a life, to send somebody to a camp who maybe couldn't afford or couldn't have the opportunity, it's going to change a life.
23: And when you say change a life, you know that that's true when there are so many former campers
0: who are still here
23: that wound up working here, absolutely counselors.
0: We will talk to one in about five minutes who was a camper.
23: That's
0: now staff
23: success story. Yeah.
0: All right, drum roll, please. And I promise we will not leave you hanging on this cliff again. $93,388.
23: Chuck and Chernoff listeners stepping up.
0: That's 93 campers funded for a full camp experience. So thank you guys so much. But this is where I kind of lean in and say, we're still trending well behind last year, so we have to pick up the pace. To which we turn to you guys and say, if you're in the car, you're in the office, you're at home, now's the time to pick up the phone at 706-717-4240. 706-717-4240. You were going to grab a pizza for dinner, which was going to cost you $25. 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And as I said, we're going to talk to a former camper turned staffer coming up in a couple of moments during our 4 o'clock hour, all brought to us by Entry Point Doors and Windows. 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Now, as I remind you throughout the afternoon about all the incentive items, and I want that to be a part of the reason you guys call, and I think Chuck said it beautifully, we've met so many of these campers throughout the years, from the age of 7 to now 27, who have not just experienced it as a camper now working on staff, and it is a life-changing experience for them. And I want you guys to think about that when you're making your $20 or $30 donation. If you're able to give $50 or $100 or $200, you are directly affecting the trajectory of a kid who maybe couldn't go to a camp, couldn't experience it, and now will have an opportunity. So many wonderful camps at Camp Twin Lakes, like our next guest, Narda Sagala, who's kind enough to join us. She's a former camper at the Ooh La La camp, and now she's turned volunteer. She's now working with Camp ESP for Extra Special People. We appreciate you joining us. Good to see you. Thanks for coming by.
1: Thank you for having me.
0: Well, it's a pleasure. So let's start with the background of the war work up to today. So you were a camper at the age of 7 years old?
1: Yes. Okay. I started in 2009.
0: So what did you know about Camp Twin Lakes before you showed up, and what happened when you walked on the grounds here?
1: Before I showed up, all I knew was I was going to meet some burn survivors. That's really the only thing that I knew going into Camp Uyala. When I first showed up, I was like, wait, y'all, this is like a summer camp. Like, it's not just someone to meet burn survivors, it's zip line and all the camp experiences. So it definitely like blew me away.
0: But can I back up? You said burn survivors. So give the listeners a little idea what you went through.
1: Yeah. So when I was 4 years old, I was in a kind of a car accident. And so the car had fire and I was in it. And so from then on, burn survivor, went through a burn trauma. And growing up, it was more so reconstructive surgeries. It goes on with a lot of different things like that. But live to tell the tale, so you get the role of burn survivor.
0: So that was 4 years old. And at that point, listen, kids are kids, right? As kids, you do see somebody who's maybe a little bit different. And it's just the human nature.
23: Oh, you ask the questions, man.
0: Yeah. They're going to do it. But when you came here, you said you were in a camp with other burn survivors. So there's no questions to be asked at that point, right? You're just everybody else.
1: Yeah, you're just everyone else. With kids, it's a lot of curiosity. And sometimes out of curiosity comes bullying and stuff. So I was really lucky to, even at a young age, go to Camp Twin Lakes, see Camp Uyala. And you kind of get better at answering the questions. And that's how you combat like bullying or any kind of curiosity and stuff. And so Camp Uyala, meeting a lot of burn survivors, gave me the ability to be able to be like, yeah, no, it's kind of cool. And I get to go to a camp and you don't.
23: And you have the perspective of, I could talk from what you're going through now as the counselor. So that's cool for the kids to have not only the perspective of other people in their cabin and their, you know, challenge, but then also the adult in the room who's like, oh yeah, I understand.
1: Yeah, absolutely. I think one of the coolest things is definitely going in as a kid. I saw the people with the facial scars. And so I was like, okay, cool. Like, that's what I'll look like as an adult. And so now from that perspective, whenever I meet new families that are dropping off their campers for the first time, they get to be like, oh my gosh, like, you're a burn survivor, and you know, you're pretty and you have a good life. And I'm like, I know, isn't it cool?
0: Well, tell me about that, because the emotional part of that, and I don't mean to, as a pun, there's emotional scarring involved when you're dealing with that. But a camp like this, whether it's confidence or kind of a new energy, I know your parents talked about how they felt like they got their daughter back after experiencing this.
1: Yeah, there's definitely a lot. Whenever it's a burn trauma, it's a lot deeper than just the facial scars and the burn scars and stuff. And so you get a lot of community within that. And I think that's the cool thing of being able to walk into a room and be like, oh, I actually do know what you went through. And not only that, we can talk about it. And so whenever my family was open to talking about it, we kind of discovered that, you know, I was the burn survivor, but there were a lot of perspectives. The trauma is something that affects the whole family. And so we were able to kind of start the conversations. My family was able to come to family weekends, and now my siblings go to camp, and my younger sister is now a volunteer. So it's very much everyone's a part of it.
23: Everybody listening right now, they got ears and they got wallets. So tell them the change you see from someone's first visit, maybe just to the end of the first week, or from a first visit to a second year, third year, et cetera.
1: Yeah, absolutely. I've met so many families that come in for a family weekend just to try it out. Obviously, everyone's a little nervous to send their kids to camp. But whenever it comes to that first one, everyone's a little hesitant. They're dropping kids off, and they're like, I've never met you.
23: It's a baby.
1: Yeah, just their baby, their most prized possession. And so they're dropping them off. Everyone's a little nervous and stuff, but I swear, as soon as those parents pull out, they're all like, oh my gosh, like, just diving right into it of like, you have scars, I have scars, let's talk about it.
0: Love it. 706-717-4240. That's where you're going to make your donation. Again, 706-717-4240. So you took your experience, and we've met so many who were the campers who now are helping out with camps themselves. So what are you doing now?
1: Yeah, so right now I am a program fellow for Extra Special People, Camp ESP over at Willoway. And so growing up as a camper, I realized how important camp is, and not just for my own community, but just camp changes lives everywhere. And so I'm really lucky to get to see a calling and be able to follow it as a career.
23: And what? See it grow like this also, I mentioned today was important. I got lost for the first time. I've been coming here for like 18 years, and today I went to the wrong, I went to the west instead of the east. So you've seen that growth as well.
1: Yes, I've definitely seen that growth. I grew up going to Willoway, but I did one of my college internships here at Rutledge, and I lived in East and I worked over at West, so I've really gotten around. I've seen a lot of friends and people come back, and they're now in like full-time positions and stuff like that. It's just a really great spot to be able to come home to.
0: Help us out with Camp ESP. What are Extra Special People? What kind of campers are there?
1: Yeah, so ESP exists to create transformative experiences for people with disabilities and their families. And the cool part is that we also kind of change communities for the better. So whenever we create camp in a new community, it's not just like the people with disabilities. It's their families. It's everyone that gets to come in, volunteers, counselors.
0: As a side note, and people are watching on YouTube, we'll get the idea. Narda, you're actually a power lifter as well.
1: Yes.
0: How does one get into that, and where are you in that journey?
1: Yeah, one gets into it when, I think, being a burn survivor, I was always told, like, oh my gosh, you're so strong, you're a warrior. And I'm like, no, duh. Like, totally, like, survived one of the fire elements. Like, that's cool. But I worked at a Gold's Gym after high school, and then going into college, I started and joined Kennesaw Barbell. So it was very much a quick thing of like, wait, I can be like physically strong. So with that, I started competing, and I've been to 3 different nationals, and I hold 4 state records in Georgia.
23: No matter what, you ain't gonna be an introvert, are you?
1: No.
23: You'll be out there.
1: I'll be out there, yeah. Right. No matter what
22: you need is. To come out of your shell, I think, is part of the problem. 706-717-4240. Narda Story is a great one, from camper to now program fellow and helping out with some of these great camps, and you guys can help out with your donations. Again, 706-717-4240 or 680thefan.com/camp. Narda, thank you so much.
1: Yeah, thank you for having
22: Appreciate you sharing your story. And there's so many great stories like that we'll continue hearing about throughout the day today, but you guys can, again, help out so many kids who want to make that dream a reality of enjoying Camp Twin Lakes, one of their many camp offerings that they can get for a weekend, a week. And we tell you every time that your dollars go directly to Camp Twin Lakes, whether that's farm-to-table food, whether that's housing, medical assistance, all the things that Camp Twin Lakes brings, you guys can also be a part of that at 706-71-4240 if you guys want to make your donation there. Now, I told you we have a bunch of incentive items. Some things have been added, including these Truist Club front row seats, which they will go very quickly. If you're just joining us, front row 4 to see the Braves, Marlins, August 5th. This comes with valet parking, food and beverage. It's everything but letting you play third base. That's how incredible these front row seats are. You can make a bid on those. $4,000 will give you the opportunity.

0: that's, you know, I had a young staff member who came and was volunteering at camp and had her master's degree in child life and was just ready to give all of this, like, love and wisdom that she had learned in graduate school for these kids. And she came into my office and was very despondent and said, all they do, I have 12-year-old boys, and all they do is fart and talk about girls.
1: Yeah.
0: And I said, that, my friend, is exactly what 12-year-old boys are supposed to be doing.
1: I got news for you. 22 and 32, they do the same.
0: Indeed.
2: It's a five-star review of the camp.
0: Exactly.
2: There,
0: exactly.
2: It?
0: And, you know, but it's a chance that lets kids be kids and then parents be able to let go a little bit.
1: Well, I don't want to stop you, but I love that point, because what you said, as much as you hear about Camp Twin Lakes and you've been referred and you've heard about how great it is, it's your kid. And you want to have his trust. And this is Heather, where I'll ask you, because I feel like we've learned so much about Hannah and the journey that she's been on. It makes my heart full to hear. But then to hear about Mary Catherine.
3: Yes.
1: The other. So give me the other side of that part of it.
3: I think that that's been the biggest impact for our family, has been the fact that I think sometimes we forget about the siblings, and we forget that the challenge of having a sibling with a disability or a sibling with an illness, because that sibling takes a lot of time. That sibling takes a lot of effort. That sibling takes a lot of the attention. And I think kids go different ways. And I think that the positive for our oldest, for Mary Catherine, is that she learned so much about disabilities and children with special needs and patience and understanding, and she's a better person for having a sibling with a disability, but also she's a better person because of camp. So she's been blessed in, I would say, triple, because we lived on site till she was 10. So Mary Catherine was a mini staff member for many, many years, and has grown up with all different kinds of people, and I am so, so thankful for that. Not just the staff and the kids, but the volunteers, everyone that's here, she experienced that as a young child. And then in addition to that, I think that she benefited from time with me when sister was at camp. When MK was little, she and I would always make sure that we did special trips and special things that we necessarily couldn't do with Hannah. We would go to Six Flags, we'd go to Whitewater. When she got older, she and I would take a trip, just the two of us, somewhere special. Because Hannah doesn't travel well. Yeah. And it's very hard to travel with her, because she's all right for 24 hours, and then she needs her home, and she needs a routine, and she needs normal, and that's hard. I mean, you can't just, we're going to the beach for the weekend. Well, yeah, we might end up on the beach for 2 hours because Hannah's done and we all have to go in. And so I think that that special time for parents with the siblings is really important. But in addition, Mary Catherine's actually, she just turned 22 and she is in grad school at Georgia Southern Armstrong campus to be a speech language pathologist. And a huge piece of that is her sister, but also she was on staff for 3 years here. She's very upset that she could not be on staff this summer because she was in school. She finishes, she has her last final tomorrow. She is coming home Saturday morning. She is repacking her bag and she's actually volunteering for the whole week. That's next great. Week with Focus, with one of our groups. And she called and she said, do you care? That is that okay? And I was like, yeah, it's okay. That's awesome. So I think sometimes when we're thinking about the impact of camp, we focus on the camper, and that of course is huge and important.
1: Yeah, but
3: and
1: the family side of
3: exactly
1: it.
3: Exactly. Yeah. Is a lot. That's the bigger picture,
1: sure.
3: I think.
1: What's the one that sort of gets neglected, I think, when we don't tell the full story? 706-717-4240 is the number. You guys can make a donation. Again, 100% of your donation is going to go to sending these kids to camp. And Dan and Heather Matthews are with us. Dan, I was talking to you that 44 total camps this summer, over
0: right.
1: 4,000 campers.
0: Yeah, that's 4,000, right about 3,900, 4,000. We'll see where we end up. But 44 camp sessions. And so each session represents a group of kids with a specific diagnosis that gets a week-long experience. And on top of that, it's a like 2,700 volunteers. So really, we're talking almost 7,000 people over the course of this 10 weeks. And, you know, as Heather said, the beauty of this is the counselors, those volunteers,

0: generally it is. I mean, I think there was one trade deadline with 29 right-handed relievers got traded.
1: Yeah.
0: You know, it's just the area where you can most easily make a deal just because the price isn't that significant for a reliever. And so, you know, you're going to find a pathway to be able to get a guy that you want. But, you know, I think that the question is going to be, what's the supply going to be? Because I honestly don't know. Like, we don't know. All those teams that are within 3.5 games, that means 12 American League teams are within 3.5 games of a playoff spot. You know, the next 2 weeks are going to dictate, are teams really buyers or sellers, or are they standing pat? And what we might end up seeing is contender trade with contender to address needs if there aren't enough sellers among those teams that, you know, are just not going to make the playoffs or don't even have a thought of making the playoffs.
1: Clearly the Braves a buyer. I want to get to them in a second, but let me feed off what you just said in terms of teams kind of sort of close enough. Yeah, you look, the Tigers are 8 games under 500. They you know, came out like hotcakes end of June into July, win 7 out of 8, and you know, everybody's sitting there and looking at that 3.5 out of a wild card, but they haven't been very good, and they've got pretty much no chance to zero or less than zero chance to keep Skubal. Why wouldn't they move him? I mean, give me some sort of sales pitch, Steve, as to what they need to do on the field to the next 2-3 weeks to have it even be close to worth thinking about not moving Skubal here at this deadline.
0: Yeah. So they're 3.5 games out of the third wild card spot, which doesn't sound that bad.
1: Yeah.
0: Now, they're 8 games under, like you said. There are 11 teams in front of them, like you said. But they also have the best record in the American League since June 1st. And they believe they're playing better baseball, like with the team they thought they would be. And, you know, if they get within 2 games, which isn't that far-fetched, of the playoff spot, don't they have to go for it? I mean, even if they're not going to win a World Series, and I don't think they are, they kind of could have made that assessment in December and January. They didn't add anything to their offense. And so, you know, they are kind of who they are, which is the team that last year, you know, fought their way into the playoffs and struggled to get there because of the fade and lost the division. And then they came back and actually, you know, advance around. So the other part of this is it's not just Skubal. Because if you decide to trade Skubal, you're going to trade Casey Mize. Casey Mize is going to get a really nice return. An all-star pitcher. He's a good pitcher. And he's a free agent after this season. Then Kenley Jansen, then Gleyber Torres. And so, you know, that's 10, 11 prospects. So I look at it, it doesn't make sense to keep him. But if you're a couple games out, you already made that decision that you were going to go for it. And so I expect that they keep them. If they get within a couple games of the wild card spot, I don't think they trade them. I think they go for it. Now, the interesting thing is if the CBA becomes what the owners proposed, the Tigers have as much a chance of re-signing Skubal as anybody, because the maximum contract could be 6 years, $265 million. They could pay that. I mean, if anybody could pay that at that point, you're going to have one guy like that on your team if you're the Tigers. And so, you know, it will change the dynamic of whether they can get him. Now, they should probably still trade him and then try to re-sign him. I don't think the 6 years, 256, which is supposed to be the maximum contract anybody can sign under that proposal that Major League Baseball made, I don't think that's going to end up flying by any means. But I think depending upon how if there is a salary cap at all or a soft cap and floor and there's huge penalties on it, maybe it does give the Tigers a fighter's chance to get Skubal in the long run.
1: Let me go Braves before I let you run. First half of two halves already, right? We saw the way they jump out of the gates. It's supposed to be all these pitching issues. Everybody seems to step up. Bullpen holds on great. They get some offensive stardom and from places they didn't expect. And then all of a sudden, it was a lot of last year. Injuries all over the place. Not enough pitching depth. Too much taxing on the bullpen. Which half of the first half do you believe? And how do you think Alex approaches this thing here over the next 2-3 weeks?
0: Well, I tell you what, it is going to be interesting to see. I think that they are probably somewhere in between the two teams. You know, Acuna is an important factor to get, you know, him regularly in the lineup. It just changes everything. It's amazing to me that where they are with their starting pitching. I mean, in spring training, I remember talking to Alex Anthopoulos